0: is this is how our PK is going to play it. So he can kind of almost read situations in advance and get a bit more positioned in time. It's Peyton Krebs for the Sabres around the net of Volstead. From the right circle, his vantage point, trying to play one up top. Good stick by Boldy. Broke it up. Will pressure Owen Power. Power retrieved it and got it to Zellweger. Ahead it comes. Helenius lost the puck. Hartman off his end wall to the right wing corner. Bogosian, who spins away from the pressure of Peyton Krebs. Krebs had an assist Saturday. Former Golden Knights draft pick, part of the Jack Eichel trade between Buffalo and Vegas a number of years back. Bobby Brink attacks for Minnesota. Back of the net. Offensive zone. Got checked there by two blue jerseys. Hartman tried to support. Lost his stick trying to come up with that puck. Helenius shovels it ahead. McLeod over the blue line. Watched by Spurgeon. A drop pass. Power overskated. Numbers for the Wild if they hurry. Brink hooked it along. A one touch for Hartman. He'll carry in. A return pass. Boldy. Boldy trying to cut around the check of Metzen. He dropped it back. Nobody there. Now the Sabres got bad. It's a 3-on-2 with Hughes busting back. A right circle shot off the goalpost. That was a good-looking chance for Beck Malenstein.
1: Yeah, it really was. He came in from that right side, a left-handed shot, hit the post to the right of the goaltender and went the opposite way.
0: It was only Spurgeon back initially, backwards skating, trying to take away the middle, and Hughes was busting back to try and make it a 3-on-2, but that was pretty much a 3-on-1.5, essentially, as icing here on Buffalo. Halts play. 3:47 in the second period, and the same theme as in the first. Really good skating by both teams, and not a lot of stoppages in play so far.
1: No, the good flow to the game, and the players realize that too. And when you're like a game like this, also you're much more engaged in what's happening. When you're on the ice, you know what's going on. When you're on the bench, you know what's going on. So you have to keep that banter up with the players, and just keep that confidence going. That first goal is going to be a big goal for confidence-wise in a game like this. So there may not be a lot of goals by the end of this hot game, but Minnesota right now is behind the shot department as well. 6-4 in favor of the Sabres, who have the faceoff deep in their zone.
0: Well, Lindy Ruff hoping his team would clean things up defensively. Has to like the fact they've allowed just 4 shots so far. Through the first 2 games, Sabres have given up 9 total goals, 5 of them in the opening period. The Wild through 2 games, just 47 total shots allowed and just 2 total goals against. Marcus Foligno in on the forecheck, followed up by Trenyan. It is Marcus Foligno now swinging it off. Nothing there. Skating to this puck, Jonas Brodin to keep the line. He'll squeeze it back into the corner. Zach Metsa had some trouble with it as the Wild converge. Metsa back to his skates after being knocked down, lost the puck again. It's dug free, though, by Noah Oslin. This line right now for the Sabres, at least with Oslin and Benson, has been really good. They had been playing a lot with Jack Quinn through the first 2 games. And because of that recent icing call, they weren't able to get that full lineup out there. Puck ends up in the netting. And so now Buffalo can make a change. The Wild will do the same.
1: Yeah, just watching Paul said right now, out of the net, going all over the ice from one side to the other side. He wants a little more action, perhaps. Goaltenders, like, they don't want a lot of action. A little action is okay.
0: Draw to the left of Colton Ellis. As Tom mentioned, Blues draft pick, turned 26 yesterday. Sabres got him on a waiver claim last October. And with Alex Lyon injured, he is, along with Ukko-Pekka Luukkonen, part of the Sabres goaltending rotation here. Luukkonen played the first 2 games and not particularly well. Stopped his 12 of 15 Saturday, got the win. He only had 9 regulation losses last year, but only 34 starts, as Lyon really ate into some of his playing time in the goal crease. Alex Lyon, of course, from Baudette, Minnesota. He's injured right now as Blake Coleman did a masterful job to keep the puck in and found Boldy, who attacks right circle. Boldy faked the shot, then fired one. Ellis to save. Boldy to the rebound. Cuts around the net. Boldy stops at the goal line, trying to soar one short side. Ellis another save. Boldy this time plays it up top to Hughes. Hughes across the stripe, switches places with Coleman, and then launches one. Might have been going wide, but Ellis snatched it with Joel Eriksson camped out at the side of the cage.
1: Yeah, there's Ecker once again. He's got his foot just a little bit in that blue paint area as he's backing up there, but a save is made by the goaltender with that. Faceoff is deep in the Buffalo zone. Well, it's Educator Night presented by Sargent Labs. October the 15th, as the Wild take on the Blues, get a Wild About Teaching t-shirt, plus a donation to the Education Minnesota Foundation with your ticket. 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
0: Hartman on the ice with Brink and Kaprizov. We've seen it a lot through three games now, the double shifting of Kaprizov. They'll get him an offensive zone start here with Hartman, excuse me, it's Hartman, Shabanov, and Kaprizov. So maybe it's just a change of the center ice position for this line. Again, Danila Yurov, sort of questionable coming into this one, did give it a go tonight. Don't know if he tweaked something or if it's a just a change because the Wild are looking for more from this line. Hartman deep in the offensive zone, checked by Owen Power. Power squeezed it ahead. Kulik will pick it up. Hunt hounding him, and as Kulik steps over the line, this play is offside. Yuri Kulik missed a lot of last year, Tom, with a blood clot issue. Sabres glad to have him back, first-round pick in 2022 out of Czechia. He's just 22 years of age.
1: Yeah, you look at him as a rookie also. 15 goals in his first 12 games that he played there. You mentioned that blood clot, and that just took him right out of the season. Last year, just 12 games is all he played with 5 points. And so he's got the ability to put the puck in the net. We know that. So we'll see if he can stay healthy and help his team this season.
0: And now it's Yurov out there with Kaprizov and Shabanov. So maybe that was just an offensive zone thing. Again, just from up top, trying to speculate, get inside the mind of what's going on the bench sometimes. Sometimes we take a stab at it, might be right. Sometimes we might be wrong, and sometimes we were probably not sure if we were right or wrong. Benson, a wrister, that went wide. Here is Shabanov to the loose puck. Kaprizov now shoved it behind his back. Danila Yurov carried to it. He was checked immediately. Shabanov refines Kaprizov, who whistles it in from the blue line. Ellis had some trouble with it. Shabanov tried to center, nothing there. Kaprizov hunts it back down from Minnesota left wing corner offensive zone. Had a pride free by the long reach of Owen Power. Now the University of Michigan, the Wild change on the flies. Sabres carry ahead Noah Oslin. And here is that lineup, Oslin, Quinn, and Benson. They have been out shooting their opponent. They've been out chancing their opponents. For the first couple of games, Sean Hines told me this morning, they're a fast, tenacious line, and they trigger pucks. As Blake Coleman off the rush, wheels one in the left wing corner. Brink dug it free, got it to Mata, but it popped off his stick and ended up out at center.
1: Yeah, a little bit off balance when that puck came to him. He just lost it momentarily.
0: Sabres went for a line change. The Wild quickly re-attacking. Coleman slipped it into the corner where Brink lays it around the end wall. Ryan Hartman scurries to it, drilled it to the point for Hughes. Hughes flopped it back to Hartman. Center, Brink's open, took a shot. It was tipped wide. Dahlin got a stick in the lane. A little too long to release that shot maybe from Brink. Hughes at the right point, fluttered it back down low. Coleman hit immediately, able to win the battle. Blake Coleman trying to sneak out in front, had a stick broken on a slash penalty call coming. So Blake Coleman's drawn two penalties for the Wild in this game as he was hounding that puck in the offensive zone to the left of Colton Ellis.
1: Yeah, that's the third penalty in a row for the Buffalo Sabres also. Here's the call.
2: Buffalo, number 71, Minor, slashing.
0: So a Wild power play 0 for 2 on the night. We'll have that for you when we come back to KeyBank Center in Buffalo. The Wild and the Sabres still scoreless. 12:32 to go in the second period. You're listening to Wild Hockey presented by Grand Casino.
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6: Thank you.
1: hockey game also. That's the third penalty in a row that's gone against the Buffalo Sabres. And Minnesota in the previous power plays have not had a shot on net in the opposition yet.
0: They win this draw. Eric Sinek able to muscle it free. Boldy crunched along the boards. Eric Sinek came over to help out. Spun it around. Kaprizov right circle. Kirill Kaprizov up high for Hughes. Back to Kaprizov, a one-timer block. It kicked out in front. The goal stick of Ellis swatting that away from danger as Eric Sinek was trying to hunt it down. Boldy spins it around the boards again. It gets past Kaprizov and rolls down the ice. Ballstead out ahead of the pressure from Justin Danforth, and now it's Hughes at his own blue line. Skates through center. Hughes attacks. A little give and go with Eric Sinek. It comes in on Ellis, who shovels it off, and left wing side, the Sabres clear out again. 11:50 to go, second period. A minute 17 left on the Wild power play. Pressuring way up ice here is Zach Benson, buzzing around, forcing Boldy to churn it free for Hughes. Hughes pivots near center ice. Swung it back, it's Boldy. Boldy attacks over the offensive blue line. Gave it down into the corner, and it jumped away from Shabanov. Good vision there by Boldy. The pass just didn't settle down in time. Boldy now gave a puck away. Starting up Norris to Benson. Shorthanded Zach Benson, a shot. And it was punched away by Ballstead as Hughes got trucked over there by Benson. And the Sabres now playing keep away with this puck. Before firing it ahead, they've got room. Darting in, Quinn, a shot, and rolls over the head of Ballstead. Boy, Buffalo, some of their best chances, Tom, been shorthanded.
1: Yeah, you're absolutely right, Joe. They're getting opportunities right now.
0: It's not going to make John Hines very happy.
1: No, nor the players on the bench very happy, especially the guys who are just coming off the ice right now onto that bench.
0: Puck ends up in the netting. 31 seconds left on the penalty to McLeod. Offensive zone draw for the shorthanded Sabres. It'll be the left of Ballstead. 11:03 to go in the second period. Sabres leading in shots 7-6. Joe O'Donnell, Tom Reed here with you.
1: In Minnesota now in the third power play, and yet they've had no shots on net for the previous power plays they've had.
0: Wild and Lightning Thursday. Wild and Panthers on Saturday to wrap up the road trip. We're back to live action. Wild from left to right on your radio dial. Danila Yurov attacks. Swings it around the end wall. Waiting for it, Hartman. Twisted it back, Spurgeon. Punched down for Brink. Brink, a shot. Rang it off the iron. Short side high on the glove side of Ellis, but Bobby Brink found the iron unkind. Each team's hit a post now in this game. Yurov trickling one free. Hartman with some room off the Brink. Power play about to expire. Out of the box is McLeod. A one-timer by Hartman. Blocked down in front by Crevier. And the big defenseman lasers it down for an icing call on Buffalo.
1: Now Minnesota controlling the puck in the offensive zone there, but not getting the puck behind the goaltender. And as a result of that, it remains a scoreless hockey game with 10:23 to go here in the second.
0: We'll have a draw to the right of Ellis. McCarron, Trenyan, Marcus Foligno. And I'm going to have to count the numbers on the bench at the next whistle again, but I counted the Wild are players short and haven't seen Nick Foligno in quite some time out there. Again, I'll have to recount at the next stoppage and play. This is the second time I've noticed that it's Trenyan, McCarron, and Marcus Foligno. Jones spins one of the slot. Open, Dahlin shooting. It was blocked, and it knuckled in where Ballstead jumps on top of it. And we've got a timeout on the ice. Halfway home through regulation. The Wild and the Sabres still looking for the game's first goal. We're back after this to Buffalo. 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
10: Well, that didn't take long.
11: Cabrera down low in front for Larkin. He scores! Dylan Larkin makes it 2-1. Wow. And yes, there is applause.
10: Yeah, Dylan Larkin makes his season debut after missing the first couple of games with an upper body injury, steps on the ice, and scores in his first period back. Red Wings holding on to a 4-2 lead at home against the Senators midway through period number two. That's it for now. Back to Joe and Tom.
1: Cheering him. That's a good thing. Good for him also. Confidence built for him and his teammates. Well, bring eight or more friends, family, or coworkers to unlock a group discount on Wild tickets all season long. Get your group together at wild.com/groups.
0: 9:55 to go, period two. Draw to the left of Jesper Wallstedt. Seven shots for the Sabres, six for the visiting Wild. Each team's hit a post. Wild have had three power plays as a long wrister not caught cleanly by Wallstedt, so Brodin has to chunk it along the dasher right side, and now McCarron will use the glass to fire it ahead, and icing coming on Minnesota.
1: Well, shots right now, it's been an even game, no goals as of yet. If you look at Minnesota, they have had six shots, seven shots coming off the sticks of the home team, that being the Buffalo Sabres.
0: McCarron and Kulik on the faceoff. It's one to Dahlin. Now Helenius with a wrister. Blocked by McCarron. It trickles out the center. Trenyan trying to chip it loose, but Konsta Helenius was back to help out. They'll churn it ahead. Racing for it. Krebs and Brodin in a foot race. Krebs got there. Spun off the hit of Brodin. Peyton Krebs. Now bottled up by Brodin to the left of Wallstedt. Krebs stays on it. Shook it into the corner. Olimata hurries to it for Minnesota. He'll fend off a check. Get leaned on. Try to one-hand it free. Holding the line there was Zellweger. Wild can't clear. Krebs stripped, and the Wild then do chip at the center. Back is Jiří Kulík. Punch to Dahlin. Quickly thrown along for Helenius, who was slowed down, and the Wild have it with McCarron. Hammering it around the left-wing boards. And icing is waved off.
1: Yeah, both Foligno's back on the ice.
0: Hard into the end glass was Trenyan as he failed on that forecheck. So Power lugs it ahead, dropped it to Benson. Now Quinn, Jack Quinn with a pass for Oslin, broke his stick in two. Power collects the loose change into the corner. Quinn trying to dart out in front. The Wild converge nicely. And they'll steal here with Hartman, flinging it in open ice, hoping for the chase down to Bobby Brink. Who forces Matias Samuelsson deep into Buffalo ice. Samuelsson just jarred it around the dasher. Benson cleared it ahead. Damon Hunt hustles back to take it away from Jack Quinn. A rocket of a pass up ice by Hartman tips in, so there's no icing. Just about 8 minutes to go in the second. Sabres go in front of their bench on a rink-wide feed. Stepping in Josh Doan. Tracked the whole way by Hughes. Hughes did well to slow him down. And then Doan lost the puck along the dasher. Hartman digging for it. Sprayed it up, not quite out. Dahlin angles it free. Josh Norris left side to Thompson. Tage Thompson spun one in front. Rebound off the post. That's two for the Sabres off the iron in this one.
1: Yeah, there's good luck and bad luck. Good luck for Minnesota. Bad luck for the Sabres.
0: Bit of a broken play there. And a scrambly sequence that allowed Buffalo to get to that loose puck. Kaprizov carries head for the Wild. See a blue staring him down. He lost it. Tage Thompson, back-to-back 40-goal seasons, bothered by Kaprizov. And now Crevier off the dasher right side. Doan waits for it at the end of his shift, jarred it free. Sprinting in Dahlin, a toe-drag move, followed up by Norris as it was pried loose by Minnesota. And then Norris looking to center, good stick by Hughes. Sabres have it at the left point, Zellweger. Turned it behind the Wild net, it jumped away from Spurgeon, but Boldy is there. Boldy trickled it free. Hughes spikes it to Eriksson-Ek, who turns and rattles it ahead looking for Kaprizov. It's jarred back where Hughes will take over. And he'll pump it off the boards. Eriksson-Ek, though, was taken by surprise by Zellweger. Penalty call coming on the Wild, or maybe the Sabres. Let's see. I thought maybe Minnesota first, but that puck, that play was blown dead when Buffalo had it, it looked like,
1: yeah,
0: Tom.
1: Yeah, I think it was maybe an interference call going against Buffalo on the slash.
2: Buffalo 19, Marner interference.

0: without a shot. Spurgeon fires a long wrister off the one draw. It's blocked, and Metzik cleans up the mess. Zach Metz out of Quinnipiac. He is a Wisconsin native, but played for the Quinnipiac Bobcats in his collegiate days. Here's Spurgeon to carry ahead. Second unit starts for Minnesota. Here's Danilo Yurov darting in left wing side. Fought pass to check him with Cloud. Yurov rolls it around. Hartman outside the right circle. Goal line pass, Yurov. Bounced it off the boards up top for Blake Coleman, who skates across the stripe. Coleman hands it to Spurgeon. Spurgeon feeds Yurov a one-timer. He scores! Danilo Yurov, short side high. It's a power play goal. And it's his first of the season. The Wild have a 1-0 lead.
1: Yeah, pretty happy right now. Also, he looks up at the big board to see if he can see that shot going in once again. But Yurov does a great job of just sit down on the edge, takes a perfect pass there. And that's the key, to make sure that pass is going to be good. He just comes in. He's to the left of the goal here, almost to the dot, just a little bit outside that dot towards the boards. And he just fires one good slap shot. He had that sick poise to the ceiling, and he lets it go as he comes in with all that strength. He puts it away. With that, Minnesota is taking the lead. That's his first goal of the season. He's the youngest member of the Minnesota Wild at 22 years of age.
0: 12 goals last year, top 20 in the league amongst rookies, his first of this season. And Spurgeon's going to grab the primary assist. He's got a three-game point streak to open the campaign, Tom. And the captain keeps on producing.
1: Yeah, he certainly does. All those years, he's been so good for Minnesota. Of course, he's the number one defender with points in the Minnesota Wild history, with goals, power play goals, game-winning goals.
0: I asked him after Saturday's win about the penalties. You know, a penalty in each of the first two games. He said he didn't know what was going on. I looked prior to this game. Each of the last three seasons he's played, remember the 1 year he lost mainly a lot of games due to injury?
1: Yeah.
0: So the last time he's played what I would consider three full seasons, he's had exactly 14 minutes in penalties in each of them. So three straight years where he's played the majority of the games, 14 total penalty minutes in each of them. He had four in the first two games here.
1: Yeah, he better watch himself.
0: That's what we were saying. I mean, come on. Late in his career, changing the way he plays. Chance for Coleman here off a rebound. And Ellis made the save. Kidding, of course, about Spurgeon changing his style of play. He's pretty much always been the same out there. High hockey IQ, strong compete, and so steady for the Wild. Hughes off the rush, looking for a loose puck. It was a touch too far. Sabres will smack it ahead, but this is going to go for icing on Buffalo. 4:58 to go in the second period. Minnesota leading 1-0.
1: Well, don't miss when the Wild will host the Golden Knights on Monday, October the 12th, and the Blues on Thursday, October the 15th. Get your tickets at wild.com/SeatGeek. It'll be interesting to watch some of these teams coming out of the gate here. We haven't had a lot of games as of yet, but it'll be interesting to see what happens, how St. Louis is going to do. Central Division, we got to watch that one, of course. That's where Minnesota is situated. Colorado seems to be off to a flying start once again. Extremely disappointed after the results of last year.
0: Dallas Stars got their first win of the season yesterday. Utah's got a couple of wins as Hughes, the offensive zone, shifted past the check. Hughes around the net of Ellis, coming right circle, waiting, stopping, looking, firing. Ellis made a kick save. Hughes got slashed up high on an errant stick. Play continues. Sabres pry it down the ice. Spurgeon back to retrieve it. Now McCarron touches it the way of Hughes, and then McCarron dumped the man 20 feet from the puck. No call, and this place losing its mind. Meanwhile, it's Hughes to carry ahead. Slip past the check. Wristed one. It was blocked. Then he sent it off for a shot. They score! Max Shabanov, his first as a member of the Wild. He followed up that play by Hughes, and it's 2-0 Minnesota.
1: Yeah, the fans are not happy at all, but they thought there should have been a penalty at the opposite end. No call was made, and number 49 puts it away for Minnesota, getting a huge goal for them right now, and puts it in a position where he knows exactly what he has to do with that. But
0: fans, I can't believe there wasn't a call on McCarron. I mean, seriously. We work for the Wild, but we try to be pretty objective, Tom. That's an interference penalty every day of the week. It wasn't called. Hughes carried ahead. He got slowed down, but Shabanov was right there to follow it up. In fact, Hughes kind of whiffed on his shot, then turned and just tapped it to Shabanov, who snapped it 5-hole.
1: Well, the fans certainly are not happy. Minnesota's taking a 2-0 lead here. They've only had 11 shots.

0: Shots in this game.
1: Six career NHL goal for Shabana, 5-44 contests for the Islanders a year ago. Much bigger opportunity for him, at least out of the gate with his new team, the Minnesota Wild. Shabanov signed to a $1.6 million one-year deal on July the 2nd. Power play one reps. Ice time with a guy named Kaprizov. Minnesota seeing the upside, and so far, Shabanov, who had an assist Saturday, has been really good. Offside or the Wild, 3:50 to go in the second.
0: Well, that thing should open things a little bit, but at the same time, I'm sure the frustration mounts on the bench for the Buffalo Sabres. They cannot be happy. And we'll see what unfolds here with 3:50 to go here in period number two, with Minnesota leading 2-0.
1: Timeout on the ice, back after this to Buffalo. 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
0: Hockey team right now, run the first on the power play. Giroff gets that one. That's his first of the season. Now Shabanov, he gets a goal. That's his first of the season. Hughes and McCarron will get the assist on that last goal. Now McCarron with three assists on the air. Hughes with three assists on the air. So starting to come together for Minnesota.
1: Now we just need Kaprizov and Trenyan to score, and all four Russians will found the back of the net for the Wild. Loose puck to the side of Volstead, eventually collected by the Sabres. Jack Quinn tries to cycle it down low. Benson center, the shot fought off by Volstead. Rebound cleared to center by Minnesota. Noah Austin with a good look in front. Volstead denied him in tight. And this is an icing call in the Wild. That puck just had enough steam to cross the goal line.
0: Yeah, Volstead with that big frame of his also. And as you pointed out before, Joe, the confidence of this hockey team is so much better when you have a goaltender who can play like that. But Volstead does a great job. Last year, 35 games where he really shone was in the playoffs though, last year. No question about it. And the thing is, you look at him right now, he's playing with a lot of confidence. He's in the right place at the right time and stays on his skates, but when that puck is dropped, he's ready to go.
1: To that point, Tom, last year against Dallas in the six games in the opening round of the Stanley Cup playoffs, he stopped 140 of the 152 shots he faced. So there's 12 goals allowed. He outplayed Jake Ottinger, flat out. Bogosian off the glass right side. Another icing call coming on Minnesota. Right off the draw. Now 3:08 gone by in the second period.
0: Yeah, look at the hits right now. Minnesota registered with 21, and there's been just six on the other side. So Minnesota's being a little more physical than the Sabres are at this stage of the game, according to people keeping those stats.
1: Wild out hits slightly in both of their first two games. 25-21 in Nashville, 16-14 at home Saturday to the Bruins. Hits favoring the opposition. Marcus Foligno on the forecheck. Still have not seen the return of Nick Foligno to the Wild bench. The Wild are down a forward. Josh Norris played it back to Samuelson. Cut off by Trenyan, who fired it ahead, too far for Kaprizov, who pressures Dahlin, and he came up with the puck. Kirill Kaprizov stealing deep in the offensive zone. He was looking for Hartman, that pass blocked.

0: Kaprizov then got checked from behind in the corner by Norris. And play continues as Kulik sails it along. Mata swatted out of midair, but it came right to Helenius. Konsta Helenius, a 20-year-old Finnish-born forward. First-round pick in 2024. Just kind of poked it in the corner. The Wild cleanly break it out. Brink trying to step around Zellweger. He did. Bobby Brink in tight. Looked to center. And that's shoved away by Samuelson.
1: Boy, you saw the fast feet there once again by Brink as he broke into the offensive zone.
0: Ryan Hartman dove for a loose puck. Couldn't come up with it. Samuelson gives it ahead. Tage Thompson centers. Helenius to the back post. A drive. Well read and stopped by Volstead. As Krebs had that look. Now Thompson a one-timer. It's in the glove of Volstead.
1: It looks like he's having fun, I would say, right now. I'm not sure the guys in the dark uniforms are, but Minnesota certainly has come to play in this one. They'll leave right after this game tonight, board the aircraft, head down to Florida, where they say it's tropical storms, perhaps, tornadoes, whatever's going on. But I did bring an umbrella, so I'm okay.
0: Well, Tom, the good news is some of the establishments that might have cold beer are usually inside.
1: I'm sure we could find a couple places.
0: But a little disappointing not to have sunshine when you go down to Florida. Here is Zellweger off the one faceoff. His shot blocked by Boldy. Zellweger and Boldy keep battling. Boldy won the war and clears safely to center. Bouncing puck gobbled up by Spurgeon, who attacked aggressively and backhand floated it deep. Power hounded by Coleman. Wild been doing a good job early in the season, according to John Hines, of not only those back-checking plays, tracking back, but having players above the puck in the offensive zone. And he talked about it on Saturday, that they worked on it a lot in training camp, right? They want their defenseman to be active, but if you have a defenseman dive down the offensive zone, you need a forward to cover up. And they worked on specific drills to simulate that during training camp, and he feels so far so good in that department as far as the Wild not giving up a lot of odd man rushes.
1: Yeah, and that's where the communication, the defenseman gets caught, you can certainly do that. I remember playing with Bill Goldsworthy, and I said, "You got your man?" He says, "Yeah, I got him." And all of a sudden, 2 minutes, 2 seconds later, he says, "I don't got him anymore."
0: Yurov on the forecheck, got to the failed goalie handle by Ellis, final minute of the frame. It slid in front by Mata. Nothing there for the Wild. Brodin pinched in to keep a puck alive. Shabanov now in the high slot. Gloved it down. Tried to trickle it to the slot a little bit deeper in the Sabre zone. Buffalo intercepts and gets to the center. But Shabanov, a good breakup in the neutral zone. He took a heavy hit from Dahlin doing so. Now Brodin to carry ahead for the Wild. Flexed it along and stolen. Rasmus Dahlin, a bit of a quick transition pass. But there was Mata to knife it away. And now the Sabres fling it along, icing on Buffalo with 16 seconds to go in the second period. And the Wild leading 2-0, getting two goals in just over 2 minutes. Power play tally by Shabanov, power play tally by Yurov, even strength from Shabanov.
1: Yeah, interesting. Also, in watching Minnesota, what I've noticed a lot in the first few games they've played here is the transition game where they're going defense, and also the puck is turned over, and here they come again in waves. And that's a good sign that the team is listening to the coaching part of this hockey game and how to be able to make those decisions to get more shots and more goals.
0: A lot of it, again, starts with that defensive responsibility and transitioning quickly because they're reloading back. Is Spurgeon a point shot? Erickson kicked the rebound free and then squeezed it wide. Ellis has lost his stick. It's out in the high slot. Dying second to the frame. It comes to Spurgeon outside the right circle. A backdoor pass, and Kaprizov couldn't get it on that. He'll jam it back out in front at the horn. And the Sabres survive that. But the Wild get 2 second period goals. And so back-to-back games with two middle frame markers for Minnesota. And the Wild a 2-0 lead after 40.
1: Yeah, Minnesota with 7 shots on the big board right now, showing a total of 11 after 40 minutes of play. And on the other side, the Buffalo Sabres have a total of 12, so they had 8 in that second period. But Minnesota goes into the locker room up by 2.
0: Coming up at the second intermission, we are hoping for a player interview with Tom Reed from here at KeyBank Center. We'll try to sort that out for you. And we'll have a Tom Reed's hotline as well. Submit your questions via text to 64686. Back after this, the Buffalo, 2-0, the Wild leading the Sabres. 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

0: Well, that's a little more like it. After a scoreless first period, the Wild finally break through in the second. They lead the Sabres 2-0 after 40 minutes of play. Coming up here momentarily, we'll get you back out to KeyBank Center, where Tom Reed will be joined by, we assume to be, Marcus Foligno. We'll bring that to you here shortly. Plus, we got Tom Reed's hotline, another opportunity for dinner at Tom Reed's Hockey City Pub. Start sending in your questions and comments now to 64686. Let's take you through some of the highlights. Looked like the Wild jumped on the board early on in that second period. Looked like Max Shabanov got his first as a member of the Minnesota Wild.
1: Shot here by Shabanov was stopped. Rebound. Shabanov scores! But a penalty call. It's on Buffalo, and they're going to take the goal off the board for Max Shabanov.
0: That was actually midway through the first period. They wave it off. They say the Sabres touched it first, so they wave it off. Shabanov has to wait for his first goal as a member of the Minnesota Wild. Doesn't have to wait long, but first, another Russian breaks the scoreless tie first.
1: Coleman hands it to Spurgeon. Spurgeon feeds Yurov a one-timer. He scores! Danila Yurov, short side high. It's a power play goal. And it's his first of the season. The Wild have a 1-0 lead.
0: How about that? The Wild 1-for-4 on the power play with just one shot. It goes to Danila Yurov. Spurgeon puts it on a tee for him in the right circle. He buries it short side. 13:53 of the second. Yurov's got his first of the year from Spurgeon and Coleman. Wild on the board. They lead 1-0. But we told you in the first period, Shabanov was denied. He wasn't denied this time.
1: Meanwhile, it's used to carry ahead. Slip pass a check. Wristed one of his blocks. Then he sent it off for a shot. They score! Max Shabanov! His first as a member of the Wild. He followed up that play by Hughes. And it's 2-0 Minnesota.
2: Yeah, the fans are not happy at all, but they thought there should have been a penalty at the

0: Opposite end, no call was made, and number 49 puts it away for Minnesota.
1: Yeah, McCarron may have got away with one on one end of the ice, but it doesn't matter on the other end. Despite Quinn Hughes fanning on his shot, Max Shabana follows it up, beats Ellis short side. 15:38 of the second, the Wild are in business. They lead the Sabres 2-0 in Buffalo. Jesper Wallstedt between the pipes, stops 4 in the first, another 8 in the second. He's got 12 saves through 2 periods, 10 saves total for Colton Ellis, including 6 in period number 2. The Wild now 1-for-4 on the power play. The Sabres are 0-for-1. That's an update through 2 periods. We'll break, then we'll get you Tom Reed from Buffalo and Tom Reed's hotline. 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
0: Well, at the end of 2 periods, Minnesota is taking the lead by a score of 2-0. One of the guys certainly familiar with this area, Marcus Foligno, is downstairs right now. Of course, you were born here. Your dad played here. Your brother was also born here. And kind of a family reunion coming back here.
9: Yeah, it is. I mean, it's a lot of fun coming back to Buffalo, obviously the place that started your career, but at the same time, pretty much started life too. You know, my dad played here, and all of us, my siblings and I, Nick, they were all born here. So it's a special place for us, and to have family in the crowd tonight, it's always special. But always enjoy my time here, and you know, it's even better when you come back to a place you played and you get 2 points. So that's what we're focused on now.
0: Yeah, certainly special for your family. And listen, Lindy Ruff this morning was very complimentary on your dad and you. You played under Lindy when he was the coach here, still is the coach here. But it's got to be fun to come back to this area also. I'm sure you made a lot of friends over the years, but right now Minnesota is your home.
9: Yeah, absolutely. I mean, it's been unbelievable. You know, sometimes you don't know what happens in a trade, and you know, I owe a lot to Lindy Ruff. Like you said, he was awesome for me, very pivotal in my career. With coming from a young kid who thought he knew everything to now playing a pro league and pro game, and I looked up to Lindy as he played with my dad. But he had a lot of great things to do for my development in the NHL, and always unfortunate didn't have more time with him as a coach. But you move on to Minnesota, and you put down roots, and you put down a home, and you know, you help a franchise that always had a winning culture, and I'm just excited and honored to be a part of the Minnesota Wild organization.
0: Yeah, you mentioned your dad, Mike. There's 15 years in the NHL, over 1,000 games, and it looks like the Foligno threesome is going to line up with over 1,000 games for everybody at some point here. But take us through the first 2 periods, and what was good about these first 60 minutes of play?
9: You know what? They play fast. Honestly, they're not the most aggressive style team when it comes to physicality and the grind, but you know, they got guys that can move, and I thought, you know, with the first period, the feeling out process, not a lot of shots, but we you know, we had some turnovers that led to their attack. But for the most part, you know, I thought we got to our game in the second. You know, as you see,

0: you kind of fumble the puck or you try to make an extra play or, you know, you don't get it in deep, it can bite you. They're really a good offensive team. They have great guys that can shoot pucks and make those extra plays. So our job is to keep that out of their hands and really just limit the time and space and try to play as much ozone time, especially in the third.
1: Yeah, one last question, Marcus. Also, what's the message in the dressing room after 40 minutes to play? Not 60, but 40.
0: I mean, we turned momentum and we got two. So I think that's the biggest thing. You know, you see things go our way and yeah, penalties help, but you know, I just really like the way we kind of responded with some hard shifts. And then, you know, it's just, we got to stick to that. We need 20 minutes. I don't think we had a full 60 of that yet. But you can always do a full 20, and then it can come up with 2 points.
1: Marcus, thanks for being with us.
0: All right, thanks, Darren.
2: Thank you, Thomas, and for joining us. We got to get Marcus Foligno a gift certificate down to Tom Reed's Hockey City Pub. Before we get to an abbreviated version of Tom Reed's Hotline, let's pause 10 seconds for station identification. 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Tom Reed out there at KeyBank Center. Wonderful conversation there with Marcus Foligno. Thought it was a pretty cool move at the beginning of the game, Tom. Also for John Hines to throw both the Foligno brothers out there in the opening lineup.
3: Yeah, it really was, Kevin. No question about it. What a great family they have been over the years. So they're raising money for cancer. They're doing so much in the community. Great family. And to hear Lindy Rep talk this morning, what the family means to him. And, of course, he played with their dad a number of years here in Buffalo, but just a great family to be around, and they give you 100% on the ice. And the fact that they could start the game here tonight in the place where it started with their dad and also certainly with Marcus.
2: I think for most of the fans out there, certainly they know about Marcus. They know about Nick Foligno. They might not remember Mike Foligno as well as you do. What do you remember about their dad, the player from his heyday when he was on the NHL?
3: Well, he was a big body also. You look at the leadership he brought, and that's what his sons have as well. You know, they're responsible individuals every time they step on the ice. But you look at his dad, Mike, he put 15 years in the NHL, 1,018 games, 727 points with 355 goals. Now, I don't think Marcus or Nick are going to reach those numbers, but at the same time, they had the leadership quality. They both have won the award for best leadership in the National Hockey League, that being the King Clancy Memorial Trophy. So we'll see where it goes right now. And, of course, we remember Marcus's hat trick in Toronto. He'll get a chance to go back there and revisit that at some point.
2: One quick question here from the 507 area code, that Russian line that's getting on the board. Two of them scored tonight, and not one of them was Kirill Kaprizov. Yurov and Shabanov both find the back of the net. What do you think of these two youngsters as they try to carve their path here with the Wild?
3: Well, you're right, Kevin. They are carving their path right now, and that's what they're learning. And the thing is, you want to put players in a position to succeed, not to fail. And I think having those three guys together, the fact that Russians, the communication on the ice is so much better. They can read off things. It's very difficult coming from another country into, you know, Canada, U.S., where you're speaking English. You don't know anything about how things work. And so it's a lot of growing up to do in a very short period of time.
2: From the 507 area code, put a number on Yurov, put a number on Shabanov. How many goals do each of them score this year, if you had to guess?
3: Well, I'm going to say between 15 and 20. I would give
2: good
3: them
2: number.
3: That. They'll need some time, and maybe even more, hopefully. But I think if they could get closer to that 20 mark, that'd be great.
2: Thank you, Tom.
3: Thank you.
2: Tom Reed doing Tom Reed's Hotline, talking to Marcus Foligno, fielding my softballs. What a guy, and what a broadcaster. We're through two periods out there at KeyBank Center, and the Wild lead the Sabres 2-0. Both goals come in the latter stages of the middle frame. Yurov with his first of the year, followed by Max Shabanov with his first of the year and as a member of the Minnesota Wild. And that's where we are, heading into the third period. The Wild trying to stay perfect. They lead 2-0, heading into period number three. That's coming your way next. You're listening to Wild Hockey, presented by Grand Casino.
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0: period. Joe Donald, Tom Reed with you. The Wild and the Sabres, with Minnesota leading 2-0 at the start of the third period. The Wild, just one regulation loss the last two regular seasons when leading after 40 minutes. Thompson and McCarron on the center ice draw. Wild from right to left on your radio dial in the third. Sabres from left to right, 12 shots aside. 2 second period goals by Minnesota stake them to the advantage. Tom, icing here on the Wild in the opening seconds.
1: Yeah, the one thing Minnesota does not want to do is give up an early goal, especially here in the third period. They've got a two-goal lead right now. Keep taking it to the Buffalo Sabres, who have been very passive in this game. They've had 7 hits coming into the third period, 22 off the bodies of the Minnesota Wild. But right now, Minnesota Wild seems to be in control. Shots are 12 apiece, but the Wild with that 2-0 lead.
0: Off the faceoff to the left of Volstead. Slipped ahead by, or back to the blue line, I should say, by the Sabres. Marcus Foligno was there to chunk it along, and now Yakov Trenyan barrels in on the forecheck as Minnesota gets it deep. Dahlin will escape some pressure left side and fly it up ice. Hughes comes back, gathers just ahead of Doan. And now right side, it is Hughes to scurry along. Firing a pass to Marcus Foligno, shoves it in from center, a bouncer that Ellis just swallows up on his pads. The Wild have not given up a third period goal through the first two games, outscoring their opponents 3-0. Sabres have scored 2 and allowed 2.
1: Well, the first few minutes are so important right now for Minnesota. They don't want to give up any ground to the Buffalo Sabres. I'm sure that Lindy Ruff, the head coach here, had a few words for his team after 40 minutes of play. The fact that they're not being aggressive, they're not using any of their physicality. I'm not sure they have that much on this team, though. Is it more of a passive team?
0: Off the offensive zone draw for Minnesota, it is the Sabres to control. It's skated along by Zellweger and punched ahead by Austin. Eriksson-Ek comes back, carved to his right, used the dasher to find Boldy, who flips out to the neutral zone where Blake Coleman waits for it. Started ahead. He was slowed down, though, on a good pressure play by Samuelson. So Zellweger then lobs the center. Brodin wraps up his man, Jack Quinn. And again, the Wild are right back on. Another example, Tom, of the Wild defenseman in the neutral zone being able to be aggressive there. Sabres get the puck to center, but they can't even get it to get anywhere with it.
1: Yeah, Minnesota defense has done a good job in that area, also that neutral zone. And a lot of that because of the fact that the forwards are coming back to help out when needed.
0: Wild last year, a team defensively that, you know, pitched its fair share of whitewashings, 8 of them. But not always so consistent at times in the goals against department a season ago. And I know it's a very small sample size. Can't stress that enough, but we are now 8 periods into the season, and Minnesota's allowed just 2 goals. Damon Hunt left side in his own zone of Bogosian.
1: I've always maintained that, you know, what wins games is defense, especially when you get into postseason play. When you start to play in games, every goal is so important. You really got to keep those numbers down.
0: The Wild haven't been in a third period yet in this young season where the game has been tied. Last year in the NHL, 46% of all games were tied at some point in the third. An opening night in Nashville, they were front-running heading into the third. A good second period Saturday against the Bruins allowed them to have a lead throughout the third. As Hughes rings one off the crossbar, a half slapper as he charged in, taking a Shabanov pass, and now it's 2 pipes aside for these teams.
1: Yeah, so that Russian line is really starting to pick up the pace here right now. But we got to get Kaprizov on the board here. That would make it a perfect night for the Russians.
0: Yeah, remember, he's never been held off the score sheet against the Sabres in his career. Kaprizov, 14 points in 9 games. He's 22 points shy of 500 for his career. Mentioned earlier, it's his 400th career game tonight. All with Minnesota, of course. After Saturday's 2-goal effort against the Bruins, 11 goals in 8 games against Boston in his career. Bruins are tired of seeing him twice a season.
1: Sure they are.
0: The Wild have had their way against the Atlantic Division. Last year, 10-4-2 against the Atlantic. That's where the Bruins and the Sabres play. And that 10-4-2 record was the top record in the Western Conference against Atlantic Division teams last year. Puck ended up into the netting for a moment. We've got a faceoff here deep in Minnesota ice with 2:50 gone by in the third. Joe O'Donnell and Tom Reed here with you. We'll be in Tampa for a game Tuesday. Fort Lauderdale on Friday for a practice day. Play the Panthers in Sunrise, Florida on Saturday. And then back to the Twin Cities. Take on the Vegas Golden Knights eventually on Monday. 6 days from now, Sabres have it behind the net of Volstead. Turning and firing one in front was Quinn, broken up by Minnesota. Oslin hounded Hartman. They go to the boards on the right wing side of the Wild's defensive zone. Now Dahlin to a loose puck. He'll skate through the high slot. Left it along for Quinn. Quinn trying to shake away from Hartman. Quinn's long shot, fronted and blocked by Ole Mata. Mata won the battle, then left wing corner. Wanted to muscle it along, but Quinn's there to steal. Quinn a shot. It tipped just wide. Good traffic in front there by the Sabres. You'd expect an early press and push by Buffalo, Tom. And we're seeing it in the third as Dahlin for a chance. And that grazed off the outside of the iron is Owen Power. Yeah, let a one-timer fly.
1: Yeah, you could hear that noise.
0: So they've hit a hat trick of posts now of the Sabres. Quinn off to Benson. Best shift in a while for Buffalo. Benson centers. Power turns it up top. Dahlin a shot. That's blocked. And hobbled Bobby Brink, but he kept it from the front of the net. Now it's Power through the slot. Cutting past the check. Left wing side. Fired in front. And they score. Owen Power just threw it to the front of the net. I think it hit a Wild player and clanged in. And the Sabres have life.
1: That they do. And that's what I was talking about. The fact you don't want to give up an early goal. This comes in just 3 minutes and 55 seconds into the third period. But just the tenacity of the Sabres trying to make it happen here and finally getting the opportunity. They've hit a number of pipes, as you call it, Joe, but they just can't seem to find the opening here. And finally, just good puck control. Minnesota kind of reaching a little bit with their six, trying to get to the puck. Couldn't get a piece of it, but it's in the net. And all of a sudden now, it's going to be one of those situations. Minnesota's going to pick up the pace. That's Rasmus Dahlin getting the goal on that one and brings his team within just one goal to tie up this game.
0: It hit two players in front, it looked like, on the replay. First a Wild player, then maybe Noah Oslin driving the back post. We'll wait to see for the official announcement. Remember, the Wild down a forward with the injury to Nick Foligno in this game. So that was Coleman out there with Hartman and Brink, and they were trapped in the D-zone for a while. So John Hines puts out McCarron, Marcus Foligno, and Yakov Trenyan. They go right to work here in the Sabres defensive end.

0: down along the goal line, a log jam for it. Big Mike McCarron trying to kick it free. An even bigger body in Louis Crevier there for Buffalo. Marcus Foligno dug it loose. Damon Hunt's shot was blocked. Picking it up, Krebs. Hounded immediately, turned it back of his net. And Zach Metsa skates it ahead. Metsa find Krebs. Krebs able to find Tage Thompson. A side angle shot hit the outside of the cage. They do give the goal to Oslin.
1: Assist number 25, Owen Power. And number 26, Rasmus Dahlin. Oslin from Power and Dahlin at 3.
0: Loose puck in the wild slot, stabbing at it Spurgeon. Spurgeon got upended, couldn't clear from his side, able to label it along Hughes. Ripped it off the left wing Dasher, kicks out the center.
2: Well, you can sense a little more life in the skates of the Buffalo Sabres here right now after getting that goal. Frustrated, they were down, behind by a 2-0 score, but the early goal in the third period changes that complexion.
0: Wild with points in five straight games against the Sabres in the all-time season series. Helenius carries in, a high riser, shouldered away by Volsetto, kick back off the glass and out to the neutral zone. Sabres regroup and launch it back in off the tape of Josh Norris, waiting for Kaprizov right side. And it's chopped ahead then by Boldy out the center as John Hines loading up that line for a moment. Eriksson-Ek, Boldy, and Kaprizov. Now it is Shabanov and Yurov to step on to the playing surface. Kaprizov remains out there. Almost 6 minutes played in the third, so Kaprizov there got an early jump on that line change, it looked like, and was out momentarily with Eriksson-Ek and Boldy. Zach Benson starts to break out for Buffalo. Moved it to Samuelson, whose pass found Jack Quinn trying to snake free. Brodin able to jab it loose. Shabanov to Kaprizov. Quickly the way of Danila Yurov. Sabres slow that down, and then Shabanov whistles it back. Looking for some help in the neutral zone. It leaks all the way in. Where Volstead comes out to move it. Here's Ole Mono. Banking it off his end wall. Brodin picks his head up. Fires it ahead. Kaprizov had some trouble with it. Brodin follows up the play and just lays it along for Mata. Wild looking for a change. They'll make one. Ole Mata slows the pace down. Penguins first rounder back in 2012 connects with Boulder. Smokes one in from center. It's gloved and held from long range by the netminder of Buffalo, Colton Ellis.
2: And right now you look at Minnesota, especially that last up pairing of defensemen also when you got Mott out there along with Brodin. Both are left-handed shots, and it's Brodin that goes on that right side. Figure he can handle that position a little bit better than Mata, and that may be. We'll see what happens down the road here. But important for this Minnesota team to get some more life here in the third period.
0: 13:23 to go in the third. Timeout on the ice. The Wild lead stands at one. It's 2-1 in favor of Minnesota here in Buffalo. 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
2: Well, 3:55, the time of that last goal, and was scored by the Buffalo Sabres, finally getting on the board here against Minnesota. Buffalo behind by one, so that goal by Oslin, his first goal of the season. Powell picked up his fourth assist, and also Dahlin will pick up his first assist as well. Right now, the faceoff in the defensive zone of the Buffalo Sabres.
0: Rasmus Dahlin was second on the team in points last year. Owen Power leading them right now, as Tom mentioned, with those four helpers as they shot off the rush by Krebs, flexed away by Volstead. Shots are 15-13 Minnesota, as it reads right now. Power inside his own zone, picks his head up, lumbers along, fakes a pass, gains the center stripe, and then snaps it in. Hughes to try to handle it. Bouncing puck gained some trouble. Sabres work it low to high. Dahlin to Power, trying to get around Hartman. Hartman bumped him. Power shot whistled well wide. And it careens out the center. Minnesota changes again on the fly. But the ice has been tilted here in the third. Yeah, Dahlin charges in.
2: Yeah, you're right, Joe. It really has been. Minnesota's had very little time in the offensive zone.
0: It's spun around for Krebs. A chip pass Boldy for a moment. Boldy then whacked it free. Looking for it, but Hughes way out at center. Taken away by the Sabres. And they're offside as that pass didn't materialize cleanly. 12:24 to go in the third. Tom, it was a pleasure last night to get to meet your brother Doug.
6: Yep.
0: Your niece was there as well.
2: Sure, man.
0: And
2: yep.
0: That was awesome, man. And I was hoping that you could just talk about the equipment store. I know you've mentioned a time or two on the air, but I always get a kick out of the family business from back in the day.
2: Well, it was his business. You know, I was part of it at the beginning back in 1970. It ran for 40 years, though, and then things happened around the world that kind of changed things. And
0: yep.
2: The things that forced it to shut down, really. Minnesota's always had a good sporting goods store, but I will say Doug and Tom Reed Sports Center for 40 years fed a lot of the world when it comes to hockey equipment. Well, at least Doug did, not Tom.
0: Well, you were there for the ride. We'll leave it at yeah. that. But kind of cool to hear some of those stories about how the equipment has changed. And Patrick Kane used to shop there.
2: Yeah, he did. Doug fitted him and Patrick. Whatever his shoe size was, he wanted one size smaller in the skates. Scotty Bowman used to stop by. I mean, there's a number of people would stop in just to visit.
0: The chance by Kaprizov was fought off by Ellis. And now the Sabres move it in the wild zone. Damon Hunt with a breakout pass. Shabanov trying to clear out, couldn't. John Hines said, Max Shabanov doing very well defensively for the Wild so far. Again, small sample size, but it's nice to hear that the young Russian is playing both sides of the game so far for Minnesota. He's off the forecheck. The Wild have it for a moment. Kaprizov trying to muscle it free for Shabanov, who does grab it, rimmed it to the point. Brodin to Mata just batted it deeper in the Sabre zone. Good stick by McCarron. Held them at bay for a moment. Now Oslin, the Buffalo goal scorer here in the third period, shovels it ahead, but Minnesota is able to steal. And as both teams finish a change, McCarron plays it to Mata. Slammed in from center. Tipped off a body and caught the netting with 11:14 to go in the third. And the Wild leading 2-1 here in Buffalo.
2: Yeah, these faceoffs are so important right now. And that's an area that Minnesota really struggled with last year. But you look at the draws right now, and Minnesota still trying to play that catch-up game when it comes to winning those draws. And Minnesota right now in this hockey game, I was trying to find the numbers here, and I will momentarily.
0: Quinn Hughes, by the way, 7 shot attempts in this game. Talked about it earlier, shooting the puck more early in this season than last year, and even some of the time with the Canucks, if you look at the numbers. And it's great to see that Hughes has a shooting mentality, triggering more pucks, as the coach has called. Offside here intentionally are the Sabres. They didn't bail out there even though the arm is up, so the draw is going to come all the way back into the Sabres zone.
2: Yeah, and we talk about the draws, how important they are, especially in the defensive zone. So Minnesota has won 45% of the draws once again in this hockey game. That's an area certainly you'd like to improve about, but you have to have the right people in there to be able to make it work.
0: Nick Foligno will not return, we're being told by the Wild PR staff, upper body injury. We'll hopefully get more information in the coming days. You know, the elder Foligno out, Wild down a forward. Nick Foligno played 3 minutes and 29 seconds, just 5 shifts prior to injury. With the Wild center here looking for Blake Coleman in front, that's broken up. Nico Sturm is the extra body up front, the healthy scratch. And he, of course, can play center or wing, so the Wild should be in good shape there. 2-time Stanley Cup champ. Tage Thompson steals on the forecheck, trying to spin away from Hughes. With both members of Team USA last year, that gold medal winning team. Good stick by Eriksson Ek, broke up a pass. Sabres recollected center and speed back in. Krebs centering. They score. Tage Thompson. Quick release, one-timer. Volstead couldn't react to it. And Buffalo is pulled even.
2: And I had said earlier, Joe, the fact I had not

0: Chris Thompson at all in this hockey game, but now all of a sudden you notice him. Last year, of course, he was a powerhouse for this hockey game, and that's exactly how he plays. Last year, 40 goals, 41 assists, but he finally gets it on the scoreboard with this one right now. Just a one times it. Stick down the ice, pass comes to him, and just a quick release also. Wasn't a slap, more of a snapshot, and he beats the Minnesota goaltender. We've got a tie game, two apiece. This goal coming at 9 minutes and 38 seconds of period number 3.
1: Going back-to-back games for Thompson. And now 400 career points. The 16th player in Sabres history to rack up 400 more points in a Buffalo sweater. Former Blues draft pick, part of that Ryan O'Reilly trade many years ago. Worked out for both sides. O'Reilly won the Cup in St. Louis in 2019, and Thompson, a fixture and star player across the league now with the Sabres for a number of years. Damon Hunt, offensive zone to the right side, Bogosian fired it behind the net. Hunt holds the line again, left side, trickled it down low, Sabres pry it to center, McCarron regroups it. Wild go D to D. Halfway through the third, but that 2-0 lead for Minnesota to start this period is now evaporating.
2: Second goal.
1: Oh boy, bouncing puck in front, comes free for Quinn. A toe drag move and a pass. Intercepted by Hunt. Boy, that was out of nowhere.
0: Yeah, it just came off the board. Came off. Right in a good position for the Sabres. They couldn't capitalize on it.
1: Kaprizov digs one free. Pushed it to Trenyan. Trenyan looking for Hartman, stepping over the offensive line, but he's well defended by Sabres captain Rasmus Dahlin. Olimata pinches in to keep the puck in at the left point. Trenyan tried to center. Side of the net, a jab play. A backhanded shot. Charging to it was Brink, and it muscled wide. Sabres clear to the neutral zone. Mata recovers it. Feeds Brodin, whose pass is right onto the tape of Brink with some room to skate. Bobby Brink charging in. His right circle shot tipped by Dahlin, out of play.
0: Yeah, Brink once again, good nose for the net right there. He picks up that puck, comes right in, takes a shot. That goes in the netting. That'll get the stoppage of play with 8:54 to go here in the third, tied up at 2.
1: First two third period goals the Wild have allowed this season, coming in the opening half of this frame in Buffalo. 8:54 to go. Back after this, you're listening to Wild Hockey presented by Grand Casino.
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6: Games in progress include a wild one out there in Toronto. The Predators and Maple Leafs now knotted at 4 goals apiece with about 10 minutes left to go in regulation. Amongst the goal scorers, the number one overall pick, Gavin McKenna, his first goal in the National Hockey League. Told you that Dylan Larkin scored in his season debut. Helps the Red Wings to a 4-1 lead over the Senators. They're about midway through the third. Mammoth skating with a 4-2 lead in New Jersey. 7:23 left to go in the third. Rangers up 3-2 at home against the Islanders late in period number 2. And the Blues have a 1-0 lead in Chicago. Back to Joe and Tom.
0: Yeah, these two teams now, this is game number 36 between the Sabres and Minnesota. And you look at it coming into this game, Minnesota's all-time record was 18-10-7.
1: Wild 3-0-2 in the last five against Buffalo. Kevin Faul has talked about it on the network-only pregame show. 9 of the last 10 between these two teams, one-goal games, including 6 that have required overtime or the shootout. 3 overtime games, 3 shootout games. Sabres buzzing here. A chance, triple three. Crevier fires, blocked. Boldy's second shot block of this shift. Kaprizov picks up the puck. Wild loading up here with Eriksson-Ek. Kaprizov and Boldy. Kaprizov into the left-wing corner. Shook it along for Boldy. Met there by Helenius. No call as Boldy checks for blood. The Sabres carry along. And Josh Norris spikes it ahead. Sabres are offside. 8:07 to go in the third. Boy, a rough shift for Boldy. Two shot blocks and a stick up high in the offensive zone.
0: Yeah, he hasn't found his game yet. He's still trying to find it, and we're looking for points coming from him. But he appears to be okay as he heads to the bench right now.
1: And the first one he blocked, actually both of them, came from Louis Crevier. And if you don't know about the big defenseman, last year he had six shots on goal that recorded triple digits, 100 miles an hour or more, six times last year for Louis Crevier.
0: Well, he's 6'8", 236 pounds. He can put a lot into those shots.
1: Wild chip a puck to the neutral zone. It's grabbed by Power. Floated ahead. Errant pass, though, icing on Buffalo. 7:49 to go. In a 2-2 game from KeyBank Center, Joe O'Donnell, Tom Reed with you.
0: Yeah, I'm sure right now disappointment on that Minnesota bench, but they got to find a way to get that spark back they had in the first couple of periods. All of a sudden they came out in the third period and gave up two goals, and as a result of that allowed the Sabres back into this contest.
1: Coleman's going to take this faceoff, the left shot from Plano, Texas. Pair of 20s on the draw with Kulik on the other side. Faceoff is to the right of Colton Ellis. In the offensive zone for Minnesota, you're off to his left, Chabon off to his right. Coleman won it back cleanly. Hughes, wristing one, it tipped just wide. Off the end wall, kicked off the back of the net. Sabres find it, Tage Thompson protects. Stealing Yurov, got to the point, Hughes. Pressure by Kulik, Hughes all the way across the blue line and forced to center. They'll snatch it back off to Yurov, the Wild clear of the line. Back in onside, Blake Coleman, left wing corner. Flips it around the wall, Spurgeon waits for it. Goes D to D, left side Hughes, activates immediately, spins back again, and then kind of fanned on it, lost it to the neutral zone, and then just muscled it off where Spurgeon can chase to it and play it back to Hughes, deep in Wild ice. 17 shots for the Wild, 16 for the Sabres. Spurgeon collects a loose puck after Hughes is partially stripped. He'll play it to Hughes, who rattles it in from center. Scurrying to it, Yurov trying to jam it down low. Shabanov wanted to follow it up. He blew a tire. Sabres have a 3-on-2 through the neutral zone. Oslin, middle of the ice. A right-wing pass was tipped. Quinn got it. Off for Zellweger, and his shot was blocked by Brodin. Now the Wild counter with Mata leading the rush. Ole Mata sent it the way of Shabanov. Hit the late help coming Brodin. Jonas Brodin right side, trying to muscle it to the front of the net. Intercepted. But there was McCarron back to cover up for that pinching defenseman, Brodin. So the Sabres don't have much here, at least not initially. Now it's Quinn to walk in with a shot. Rebound! And Volstead made two saves. And some rough stuff after the whistle. Shabanov just took a cross check up high from Jack Quinn. Two Wild players have Olin Zellweger wrapped up.
0: And Volstead just got ran into. He had to make the save in the first shot and then on the second shot. But took his eye on the puck, kept making sure it was kept out of the net there, but at the same time, he took a pretty heavy hit, but he's okay. He's back up onto it right now. The linesman checking with him to make sure he's all right, which he says he is. Gets another swig out of that water bottle.
1: Again, Tom McCarron was back covering up for Brodin. Didn't look like the Sabres had much going through center ice, but the Wild kept kind of backing in, and Quinn just used that ice to get to a scoring lane and got two chances off the second one just squeezing his arm, his left arm to his body. Volstead held it out.
0: Yeah, at some point you've got to challenge it. You've got to go towards the puck carrier and make sure they force him to releasing that puck, whether it be a pass or whether it be a shot.
1: Sabres win the draw. Wide open in the slot. Norris down low rather than shooting. It comes back to Power. He'll interchange with Dahlin and throw it that way. Rasmus Dahlin's wrister blocked by Trenyan. Marcus Foligno hammers it ahead. It's cut off in the neutral zone by Power, who gave it right back away to the man they call Moose. And from center ice, Marcus Foligno drills it in. The Wild change up their defense behind the play. And we have a whistle here. And they're going to put the faceoff out at center ice. Were the Wild in early on that dumping? They must have been.
0: I think they were. That's going to be...
1: It wasn't red icing.
0: Yeah, no.
1: Foligno had gotten the red line. 6:09 to go. Five third period shots for the Wild. And the Sabres now with 18 in the hockey game. And six in the third period. And the only two goals. It's a 2-2 contest. Marcus Foligno floats in from the offensive blue line left side. Back was Thompson. A stretch pass was broken up by Spurgeon. It ends up in the Buffalo bench.
0: You know, you look at Buffalo last year and how they came on strong in that second half.

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6: Go here in the third. Shots right now at 18-17 in favor of the Sabres, and they have controlled mostly the third period, and Minnesota's got to find a way to get some offense going here.
7: Prior to that last draw, the faceoffs were now dead even at 50%. Tom mentioned the shots on goal just about even. The game is tied at two. And after nice and calm, Buffalo will do it again to the left of Colton Ellis. Hartman, Brink, Kaprizov. Kaprizov and Hughes, the only two Wild players more than 20 minutes played so far in this game. Kaprizov with an average shift length of 71 seconds, pacing the Wild in that category. It's Hughes and Spurgeon on the back end. Kulik on the draw now for Buffalo after their initial center iceman was thrown from the circle. Hartman won it back. Spurgeon taps to Hughes. Skates across the blue line. Curls back right side. Got a moving pick from Kaprizov. Hughes deep into the Sabre zone right wing corner. Quinn Hughes now up high. Spurgeon a shot. It went just wide. Kaprizov looks for it back of the net. Came up with it. Trickled it in front of the cage. It tipped up to the point. Hughes gathers. Skates around Tage Thompson and fired one. And he missed the far post by a hair. Bobby Brink to hustle to it. Spurgeon sticks his nose in there to keep it alive. Hartman battles now. And Yuri Kulik got to it. Couldn't clear. Crevier cuts off a pass, however, and Thompson now to Kulik, who knocks it into the Wild zone. Ballstead got a chunk of it with his goal. Spurgeon faked the pass to Hughes and then laid it ahead for Brink. Brink snapped a feed through center, was turned over. Stepping to it, Rasmus Dahlin. Dahlin cuts in, a left-wing dish. Bends into the back post, and it narrowly missed the tape of the Sabres driving forward. Jack Quinn. Benson now to Power. Owen Power cuts through the slot, took a shot. That just went wide. Boy, John Hines talked about it. The Sabres in the offensive zone, their motion, their defensemen joining the play. It can be tough for a team to defend Buffalo when they get moving like that.
6: Yeah, and they're moving now because of the two goals they've scored in this third period to give them a lot more life also. There's, you can see the new burst of energy coming from their skates.
7: Hostlin to the point. Dahlin to Power. Owen Power to the high slot. Stick handling past some trouble. Noah Hostlin. He's checked by Eric Sinek nicely, and Brink scales it ahead, gloving it down Blake Coleman. But right there to close him off was Dahlin. Coleman back on it. Wrists it in from center. Punched away by the blocker of Ellis. Both teams finish a change on the fly. Just over 4 minutes to go in the third period of a 2-2 game from Buffalo. Joe O'Donnell, Tom Reed with you. The Wild from right to left on your radio dial in the third. Ryan McLeod lost the puck. Olimata hacked it ahead. Back of his net, Ellis out with his goal stick to move it the way of Owen Power, who puts in the wheelhouse of Norris. Hit the red line, flexed it in on his backhand. Brodin back, penalty call coming. It's on the Wild, it's yeah. A high stick with 3:51 left. Josh Norris checks for blood.
6: Yeah, that's what they're looking for right now. It'll be a single or a double minor, that remains to be seen. And here is the call.
8: Minnesota penalty number 3, 2 minutes, 5 seconds.
7: First minor taken by the Wild since 4 minutes and 3 seconds into the hockey game when Brodin went off for hooking. And Mata, who's been a big part of the penalty kill, to the box.
6: Not a good place for Minnesota.

0: Yeah, Minnesota's done a good job of staying out of the box for the most part, just their second penalty of this game.
1: Remember, the Wild had four straight power plays in this hockey game and didn't have much to show for it. Now in a tie game, the Sabres to the man advantage.
0: Yeah, 2 minutes with third penalty of the game.
1: Thompson and Coleman on the draw to the left of Volstead. Penalty killers are Coleman, Spurgeon, McCarron, and Brodin. Sabres win it. Dahlin to Oslin, centering. Took a return pass in from Thompson. Goal line feed, it comes Benson. Gave it back to Noah Oslin at the right dot. Benson then twisted it across the goal mouth. Nothing there initially. Jack Quinn on it. Rink wide pass. Oslin had some trouble. Pressured by Brodin. Turned up top for Rasmus Dahlin. A long shot block. Rebound. Glove save! Volstead! Sprawled wow. out and robbed Tate Thompson to keep this game tied.
0: Well, I thought he had that one for sure, no question about it. But there was Benson standing right in front of the netminder also and trying to get to it. There's no rebound coming to him, and that is the save of the game for Minnesota.
1: And Spurgeon hobbles his way to the Wild bench, Tom. He was down in the slot and in some pain as that shot came off the tape of Thompson, uncontested from the hash marks. And robbery there from Jesper Volstead. Wild win this draw. Left wing corner Brodin crushes it off the glass all the way down. 90 seconds to go on the power play. 3:20 left in the third. It's 2-2 in Buffalo. Dahlin for the Sabres. Man advantage from left to right. Skates ahead. Flicked it back. Benson on the carry. Zach Benson over the offensive blue line. Found Dahlin, or Oslin, I should say. Thompson to the point now. Dahlin across the stripe. Back off to Tage Thompson. Snaps it to Dahlin outside the right circle. Into the high slot. Curling with it is Jack Quinn. Quinn from the goal line. Behind the Wild net. Quinn looking for an option. Now at the left dot. Swerves back again. Bogosian to pressure. It's played to Tage Thompson. Filtered along to Dahlin at the right point. Bothered by Jonas Brodin, so he played it back of the net. Benson's pass blocked by Bogosian, at least partially. Sabres recollect. Oslin up high. Dahlin, a wrister. Stopped by Volstead with traffic in front, and he'll hang on.
0: Yeah, lots of time with a power play out here with the puck in the offensive zone, but not getting the shot set until that final shot was Minnesota's netminder able to grab onto it. And Volstead does a good job just getting to the top of that blue paint area, also cutting the angle down. And the faceoff will be to his left with 2:32 to go here in period number three. 2-2 game.
1: Spurgeon back out there for the Wild. Good to see. So McCarron with Spurgeon, Brodin, and Blake Coleman. The faceoff one of the right wing boards from the Wild's perspective. Coleman hurried to it. He'll burst in shorthanded. Coleman spun up, tried to get a shot through, couldn't. Remember Blake Coleman, third most active shorthanded goals across the NHL over his career. Again, that's of active players. Sabres wind it in. Their second power play unit is out there. Spurgeon checks his man in the corner. Getting knocked down with Zellweger as Coleman thumped him to the ice. Spurgeon through his own slot. Scurrying to it, McCarron will backhand it out through center and down the length. 10 seconds from now, Mata's out. Under 2 minutes to play in a tie game here in Buffalo. Mata standing in the penalty box. The door is now open. He'll jump out as Buffalo charges in with Ryan McLeod. McLeod met the corner by Bogosian. Able to trickle it free. Norris around the net. Pounded there for a moment by Hughes. Up top it's played. It's power along. Shot to the back post. Tip just wide. McLeod then trying to center. Bogosian muting that for a moment. Helenius away from Marcus Foligno's pressure. Eventually to power along drive. Caught and held. No traffic in front. Volstead snatched in his glove. And he gets a whistle with 91 seconds to go in regulation.
0: Yeah, Buffalo doing a good job in this third period, scoring the only two goals of the third. And right now they're moving the puck in the offensive zone. Minnesota trying to capitalize opportunities. They're not getting a lot of opportunities though here in this third period. Faceoff deep in the Minnesota area. To the left of Jesper Volstead. He's been busy in the third.
1: Hartman and Thompson on the draw. Tage Thompson won 56% of the faceoffs he took Saturday. Hartman ties him up here, and the Wild dig it free. Damon Hunt, left wing corner, off the glass. Tipping to center, Marcus Foligno. Trenyan above the red line, dumps it in. Trenyan takes Matias Samuelson hard along the glass, deep in the Sabre zone, trying to support Marcus Foligno. Buffalo does emerge. Krebs goes rink wide. Thompson will chase to it off the left wing dasher. Just over a minute left now. Krebs at center ice. Peyton Krebs. Found Crevier, backhand swats it in. Krebs charged.

0: to it. Thompson hurried one in front, stopped by Volstead. Kulik to the rebound. His pass got away from Samuelson for a moment. Now a left point chance for the Sabres. They work it down low. Thompson cut out in front. Volstead the save. And the loose puck grab by Marcus Foligno, who skates up ice with 45 seconds to go. He gains the red line, flops it in. Back is Owen Power around his own cage. Dead tire, Marcus Foligno just going for a change. His Power got around Boldy as well. Try to give and go with Zach Benson. Now Power out of the corner, met there by Hughes with a half minute left. Loose puck in the wild slot. Dug away from trouble by Kaprizov. He'll hurry to his left, chase to it off the dasher and speed along. Here is Kirill Kaprizov in the dying seconds. Walking in, faking a shot, then centering. It came free. Boldy turning, shooting. It was blocked. Benson to it, 15 seconds left. He'll chop the center. Back is Spurgeon. Banged it off the boards. Kaprizov had some trouble with it. Sabres fling it in. 7 seconds left. And guess what? These two teams, once again, needing more than 60 minutes. We're headed to overtime in Buffalo as the Sabres get two in the third. And it's 2-2 after regulation. We'll break sudden death overtime from KeyBank Center when we return. 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
3: Going past regulation right now. You look at the Buffalo Sabres. They were there 17 times last year. They won 8 and lost 9. And in the sudden death 3-on-3, they had 11 opportunities. They won just 3 of those 11. The 8 of those were the losers. Now, Minnesota, they've gone past regulations 27 times last year. They went 15 and 12 on the 3-on-3 sudden death. Minnesota was 18 where they went 11 and 7. And if we get the shootout, we'll give you those numbers at that point. But right now, Buffalo has to feel pretty good about themselves coming back in this hockey game, especially in that third period, scoring both and only goals at the third to tie it up at 2 apiece.
0: Again, 6 times in the last 10 games before this meeting. So 7 of 11 now between these two sides in the all-time season series, needing more than 60 minutes. This tonight will ensure that now 10 of the last 11 have been one-goal games. Last year, the Wild beat the Sabres in overtime in this building. Mats Zuccarello had the game winner. Sabres won in St. Paul in a shootout in front of Colton Ellis, who's their goaltender here tonight. His season debut in 26-27. Eriksson at Kaprizov and Hughes to start for the Wild from left to right on your radio dial.
3: Yeah. Goaltenders have changed ends. They're ready to go.
0: Kulik, Dahlin, and Quinn for Buffalo. Sabres win the draw. Rasmus Dahlin charges ahead. Spins it free. Quinn, right side, deep into the Wild zone. Stops in the corner. Found a man. It was Kulik. Bottled up, though, by Kaprizov. And now to the loose puck, Eriksson. Churns it back for Hughes behind the net of Volstead. In the opening seconds of overtime, the Wild from left to right on your radio dial. Quinn Hughes saunters along. Peels to his right a bit. Still casually through center as Hughes. Now he'll pick up the pace and drop it off. Kaprizov a full head of steam. Carrying deep into the Sabres zone, right wing side. In his 400th career regular season game, he'll stop at the right wing hash marks, play it to Hughes. Found a man, Boldy, alone in front with a shot stopped by Ellis. Good save there by Ellis. Rebound, jab back out in front by Kaprizov. It's cut off. It's a 2-on-1. Only Boldy is back. Here's Jiří Kulik in at the left circle. Shooting! Blockered away by Volstead. Quinn to the rebound. He'll find a man off the bench, Owen Power, who pivots, gives it back to Jack Quinn. He lost the puck. Kaprizov starts ahead, a 3-on-2 for the Wild if they can hurry. Kaprizov, an aerial pass, Boldy carries in, protects right

0: side and floats it back to Hughes. Stepping over the boards now for the Wild is Eric Sinek, and Hughes will just take it out the center and re-find Boldy.
1: Yeah, good play by Hughes. Just get out of the zone and get another group on the ice and make something happen.
0: Boldy through the high slot, wristing one, and it's stopped and held by Ellis.
1: Ellis doing a good job of just getting down, crouching down on that one, grabbing onto it. Boldy's having not a great game once again. He hasn't found the mark of his game as yet. He can change in a hurry. And the faceoff is going to be deep in the Buffalo zone.
0: Sabres have jumped out to a 24-19 lead in shots. 3:33 left in overtime. Eric Sinek with Shabanov and Spurgeon. Ryan McLeod won the draw back. Second faceoff win of overtime here for the Sabres. Owen Power behind his own net. Pressured a bit by Shabanov. A left wing pass. Ryan McLeod carries in. Spurgeon staring him down. McLeod cut across the blue line. Swung it back to Thompson, who had the equalizer in the third as the Sabres got two in the final period. Here is heavy wrister deflected just wide. But winning the battle to keep the puck alive for Buffalo is McLeod. Ryan McLeod hands it off, skating out the center with it. Was Power, will give it to Thompson, who darts in, dangle past Eric Sinek, and couldn't get much on a chance from the goal crease, but then the Wild give it right back up. Hustling to the loose changes Power. He'll interchange and play it to McLeod. McLeod cuts through the slot. Ryan McLeod now to Thompson. Shooting one. Stick save. Ballstead. Such heavy force on that shot. It knocked the stick out of the goaltender's hands. Eric Sinek spins it around. Shabanov goes back across the green. Right wing side. Eric Sinek plays it through the neutral zone. The Wild with puck possession here is Hughes. Starts over the offensive blue line. Shook past the check of Benson. Found a man left side. Danilo, you're off with a shot. Ellis made the save. Nice halfway play through overtime, yeah, Tom.
1: Nice play by Hughes once again, right on the second year off.
0: Each,
1: that's a shot. Got a shot
0: goal
1: away.
0: Goaltender's made a couple of big saves. Darting in is Oslin left side. Yurov slows him down. Now Dahlin, the Sabres captain, trying to shake away from Blake Coleman. Dahlin flexed it down low. Zach Benson reverses. Oslin there, tried to jab it free, and he got it out the center where Dahlin controls again for Buffalo. On the interchange, he gave the puck to Benson. Racing into the offensive zone. Five playoff goals last year for Benson. Up top now, it is Austin. Back to Benson, who got a big free agent, or I should say extension, by the Sabres this summer. A little moving pick here. Austin to the back post. Big stop, Ballstead robbing Benson. Maybe an interference there on the Sabres, not called. Ballstead made the save anyway, and the Wild counter with Hughes. In onside right wing boards. Fresh off the bench is Boldy. Hughes hands it that way. Boldy got around a check. In a load at the right dot. He got pride. He had a pride free on a poke check. Numbers for Buffalo if they hurry. Hughes bursting back. Norris in a 2-on-1. Cross ice pass tipped away by Hughes. Jack Quinn to it. Try to center. Hughes broke it up. Coleman lost his stick. It's broken. And so he just had to kick the puck free. Coleman dead tired trying to get to the Wild bench as Boldy spikes it all the way down. Ellis will come out with his goal stick to move it along rather than take the icing call. 65 seconds to go in overtime. It's 2-2 in Buffalo. Zellweger to Jack Quinn. In onside, high slot, a wrister blocked to the corner by Boldy. Boldy picks it up. He'll find Kaprizov. Kaprizov trying to step free. He's being interfered with. He was able to fight it loose, but Zellweger's back to grab it. Sabres change on the fly. 48 seconds left in overtime. Here's Tage Thompson rumbling through center. Spurgeon trying to slow him down. Thompson turned to his backhand. Trying to lean one in front. Hit the outside of the net on a backhanded try. Kulik to it. He'll center. Open a shot. They score. Owen Power completes the comeback. Wide open in the slot. Sabres stun the Wild, and they win it 3-2 in overtime.
1: Well, they came in that third period. First two periods, not much offense going there. But the third period, they had two goals, tied up the game. And now they go into overtime. With 37.4 seconds remaining in the sudden death overtime, the Sabres have won this contest. They will walk away with 2 points, and Minnesota with just one. Power does a nice job of coming in with that quick snap release also, and picked the opening, found the opening, gives this team the extra point.
0: Just beat Ballstead stick side, just inside that far post. Owen Power continues his hot start to the season. A goal and an assist tonight. It was his centering feed that ricocheted around and gave the Sabres their first goal of the game at 3:55 of the third. They would tie it on the tally by Thompson, and they win it on the overtime goal by Owen Power, the former number one overall pick. Sabres have won two straight, both at home. The Wild, 2-0-1 now, as they see an opportunity to go 3-0 for the first time since 2021-2022. Go by the wayside as Colton

0: Gonzalez made a couple of big stops in overtime. Same for Volstead, but ultimately Buffalo prevails. Tom, they just tilted the ice in the third and really kept that momentum going.
1: Well, they tilted the ice because Minnesota allowed them to tilt the ice. Minnesota did not come out very strong in that third period and gave their life to the Buffalo Sabres, who bounced back from this one after being down 2-0, and not very good play for Buffalo in the first two periods. But they came to play in the third period, made it work, and they win in overtime to give them the extra point and give them fans something to cheer about on the way home.
0: The Wild were just over a half minute away from trying to get to the shootout before the Sabres win it. Digging the puck free was Jiří Kulík. He centered, and Power coming through the high slot, made no mistake. His first goal of the season. All in all, though, through three games, the Wild with 5 points out of a possible six. Road trip continues with a tilt in Tampa Bay on Thursday night. Tom, any other final thoughts?
1: Yeah, just disappointing for Minnesota. You know, you're playing against a team that really came on strong last year. They didn't have a good start here. Minnesota did, and I thought they were controlling things, but they got in the third period, and they kind of sat back a little bit, and whatever was said in that locker room for the Buffalo Sabres seemed to work, and Lenny Ruff does his job as the head coach here, winning this hot game, and they go on delivering another good evening, get some sleep after winning this one, and get ready for the next game.
0: Be interested to get the head coach's thoughts, John Hines' comments post-game and into Thursday's morning skate as well. Again, he's talked a lot coming into this year and at the end of last year about special situations. Whether it's 3-on-3 overtime, whether it's the 6-on-5s when you have the extra attacker, or playing with the lead on the road and how you have to handle those things. We'll see if there's some thoughts there from the head coach on areas where the Wild can improve so that a night like tonight doesn't slip through the cracks again. 3-2, the final. Sabres win it. That does it for this portion of tonight's broadcast. My thanks to Tom Matty, our engineer here at KeyBank Center in Buffalo. Back in the Twin Cities, the executive producer of Wild Hockey on your radio is Kevin Faulness. Ben Haney and Alexis Huss also back in the Twin Cities at Grand Casino Arena in St. Paul. We thank them, as always, for their outstanding work here tonight. For Tom Reed, I am Joe O'Donnell signing off. Another one-goal thriller between these two teams. Sabres get the win, 3-2 in overtime, rallying from two goals down the third, and they get the 2 points in the standings. Minnesota still unbeaten in regulation through three games. Their record is 2-0-1. They'll be in Tampa Bay for Amalie Arena to take on the Lightning on Thursday night. Hope you can join us. Thanks, as always, for listening. Again, for Tom Reed, Joe O'Donnell signing off. 3-2, the Sabres win in overtime. Stick around for the postgame show. Comes your way next. 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
10: 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They score! Matt Boldy wins it in overtime!
11: This is John Hines. Coming up, a full recap from this one, plus a trip to the locker room and my post-game comments. But first, from the Bob Kurtz Radio Center, here's Kevin Faulness.
0: Kulik to it. He'll center. Open. A shot. They score. Owen Power completes the comeback. Wide open in the slot. Sabres stun the Wild, and they win it 3-2 in overtime.
12: 2-0 Wild up after 40 minutes of play, but the next three go to the Sabres, including the game winner there in OT. Wild lose the hockey game, settle for a point in the start of this three-game road trip. Welcome to the Bob Kurtz Radio Center. Kevin Faulkner is with you here at KeyBank Center. Tom Reed saw the Wild fall short against the Buffalo Sabres. What happened, Tom? How'd this one get away from them?
1: Well, they let it get away from them. There's no question that the Buffalo Sabres came out much stronger in that third period, though, Kevin. They had a purpose in mind. I think whatever was said in the locker room between the players and the coaching staff and so on certainly worked, but they had a lot more opportunities in that third period than Minnesota did. Good opportunities also. But give them credit also. Now, Minnesota's going to take, what, another 5-6 months before they see each other again, because Minnesota will play in St. Paul against Buffalo. That'll come in March the 14th of 2027. So we'll see what happens. Lots of time to think about it. But you know what? Not a lot of time to think about that next game, which will come up in Florida here in just a couple of nights.
12: Traveling out to see the Tampa Bay Lightning. The negative is the Wild blew that two-goal lead, and they did score the power play goal, but they also had just one shot with the man advantage. But let's talk about the good. How about that top line producing and the young guys, Yurov and Shabanov? And yes, Volstead was unbelievable.
1: Yeah, Volstead was very good. He was a strength in Minnesota for the entire 60-plus minutes in this hockey game also, and didn't get the rewards at the other end that they were looking for. They had the 2-0 lead here, and so often you think, oh, we're going to the third period, it's only Buffalo. But Buffalo was very good last year in the second half. Remember, they had a terrific run that paid them dividends when they got into it. The last 53 games, they went, one of those situations and picked up points, 83 points they picked up in those little over 50 games, and that's a lot of points to pick up. But they got in the playoffs and made it work for themselves, and now Minnesota has got to lick their wounds a little bit and get ready for the next one.
12: And that next one takes them on a visit to see the Bolts. What should they expect from a perennial powerhouse, really, when you talk about the Tampa Bay Lightning out there in the Eastern Conference?
1: Yeah, and they're still a very good hockey club. There's no question that the Bolts, they've been around for a long time. They know exactly what they have to do. They have a good coach, one of the best coaches in the National Hockey League. And Tampa, of course, being in that Eastern Conference where it's nice and sunny and warm all the time, they're going to make something happen for their team, no question about that. But they've got to find a way to pick up their pace also. They want to make something happen right now. They're in second place in that Atlantic Division, and we'll see where it goes from here.
12: All right, Tom, travel safe. We'll talk to you Thursday from Tampa.
1: Great. Thanks, Kevin.
12: Tom Reed in Buffalo. Wild fall short. They lose 3-2 to the Buffalo Sabres. Overtime to the home team, the Wild, now 2-0-1 through three games. That's 5 out of a possible 6 points. Oh, boy, but you have a two-goal lead going into the third period. You got to batten those down. Hopefully that's something that they can address moving forward, and I'm sure John Hines will address that and more when he speaks to the media, and you hear it here all across the Minnesota Wild Audio Network. We'll break, and then we'll have more from Buffalo. You're listening to Wild Hockey, presented by Grand Casino.
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12: Well, I thought the Grand Casino play of the game would definitely go to your Minnesota Wild, especially when they led 2-0 after 40 minutes of play. Danila Yurov gets his first of the season, followed by Max Shabanov, denied in the first, but he makes good on it on the second. You'd have to think the Wild are in good position, up 2-0 after two periods going into the final frame. Well, that two-goal lead goes by the wayside in too big of a hurry. Oslin delivers. Cuts the lead in half early on in the third. Midway through, Tage Thompson delivers a wicked wrister past the stick side of Jesper Wallstedt. That evens the score at two apiece. We get past regulation. Then in overtime, the home team delivers the Grand Casino play of the game.
0: Kulik to it. 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
12: Well, I know Jesper Volstead suffered defeat, but man, was he good in this one. Wild lose 3-2 in overtime to the Buffalo Sabres. Welcome back to the Bob Kurtz Radio Center. I'm Kevin Faulness. And yeah, we're talking about Jesper Volstead.

0: Armstead. 4 saves in the first, 8 in the second, another 9 in the third. Stops 4 of 5 that he faces in OT, but 25 saves total as he suffers the overtime defeat. But when I talk about how good he was, I mean, yes, it's bad you lose a 2-0 lead. Game tied at 2, late in regulation. You don't get past regulation if not for the play of the Great Wall of St. Paul. And he was large and in charge in the Sabres' late power play.
1: Rasmus Dahlin, a long shot block, rebound, glove save, Volstead! Sprawled out and Rob Page Thompson to keep this game tied!
0: That comes about 30 seconds into the man advantage. Just a beautiful glove save as he extends that left arm as far as it can go, go-go gadget style, stops Tage Thompson, snares it in the leather. Thompson looks to the rafters. He does not find a goal. Instead, Volstead makes that save, helps the Wild get past regulation as they suffer the overtime loss. But Jesper Volstead's been great through 3 games, and in this one delivers the big save of the game, powered by XL Energy. 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As I look inside that Wild locker room, it looks like Jesper Volstead ready to address the media. Let's join him in progress.
2: Come out flying there in the third, and you know, have an unbelievable save on Thompson to even get the Wild a point.
3: It's a hard one to digest right now. Over 64 and a half minutes, I don't know if we 100% deserve to win today. It didn't feel like we maybe had our best over the course of the whole game, and we had some uncharacteristic on-man rushes against us that we usually don't do. I don't know. It felt like we fully didn't play to our identity today. But the good thing is we got a lead. We got 1 point, and we were in it for a long time. And we I don't know. It's a hard one to analyze. At the moment.
2: I know you're obviously not the skaters in front of you, but I mean, is it something that Buffalo does in the neutral zone that causes a lot of those high man rushes, their speed and just the way they hound you?
3: I think more so it feels like maybe we fell into their game a little bit. We know when we play to our strength and play the game we want to play, we're often in very good control of the game. We can kind of dictate how we want to play and kind of the other way around, we get their team to adjust to how we play. Today, maybe it felt like we fell into their rush game more, and we played to their strengths sometimes, and not to ours, maybe.
2: How did you react to that Thompson save, that one with 2 minutes left?
3: I don't know. It felt like it got deflected a couple times, and I don't know if I was a little late or I had a hard time picking it up, and then I kind of just saw it on his tape, and obviously you just try to get something over there, and luckily he put it in my glove this time.
0: There you go, Jesper Volstead with the media following that 3-2 overtime loss to the Buffalo Sabres. Like I said, 25 saves total for Jesper Volstead, who delivers the XL Energy big saves of the game. Let's pause 10 seconds for station identification. 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Two overtime loss in Buffalo, not the way the Wild wanted to start the 3-game trip, but there's plenty of time to make amends, including Thursday when they travel to Buffalo to take I'm sorry to take on good travel to Tampa to take on the Lightning. I'm distracted because it looks like John Hines is ready to address the media. We're gonna make him wait. We'll hear from John Hines when we continue. 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
9: 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This product is not intended to diagnose, treat, cure, or prevent any disease.
10: Yeah, I mean, it's just like they kind of fly, they shoot it, they throw pucks around, and they make plays kind of coming in the zone really well. So, I don't know. I mean, there's some things I like. There's just it's a weird, kind of weird game. It wasn't anything like special or pretty tonight. And I think one bounce for them. I mean, Wally played unbelievable too. So, I mean, probably deserved their bounce. But at the same time, I just, we got better just closing out games and holding on to pucks when they're always going. It just seems like we really couldn't get a lot of pucks back.
0: That's the voice of Marcus Foligno following the loss in Buffalo. He gets to go home, gets to play in front of family and friends, was in the starting lineup. Unfortunately, his big brother got injured in the contest, suffered an upper body injury, did not return. Maybe we can get an update from John Hines. Let's find out right now. John Hines with the media. Let's join him in progress.
11: You felt like your guys got better. What was the difference though from the third period?
12: Well, I thought we had some, we got tested in some different areas. I think on the first goal, we got running around in the D zone. They made some good plays on that. I think this, even the second one, we just weren't as sharp, I thought, in the third, just in some coverages, even on Thompson's second goal, the tying goal. We had guys in position, but we were just a little bit loose. And, this is a group that, I think if you give a little bit of time and space in some of the areas that we gave, particularly in the third, we gave them some easy looks.
13: It was so hard to get ice in the first two periods. I mean, do you think that kind of led to a lot of the turnovers that we saw, that maybe the team just started to get impatient?
12: No, I don't think so. I mean, we had the lead, right? Mm-hmm. So to me, it was just, like I said, I thought that the later in the game, they had some good looks in the power play, and there was a couple later. But when you look at the goals that went in, they were from, even a 3-on-3 goal, we have guys in position. It wasn't like we gave up, an odd man rush. We just didn't have the detail that we needed to when it mattered, when they scored on their goals.
13: Is that early season detail, or you just think it's atypical of tonight?
12: I think it's a little bit of the combination. I think that we got tested in some areas tonight where this is a team where, they do have some high-end offensive players, and when your details aren't as good as they need to be, then this happens. But I do think it's a little bit atypical. So a combination of not having been tested like that in certain areas of tonight's game, but then also some of it is not being as buttoned up as we need to, particularly early in the year.
13: How is Nick? Was it on that Dahlin play where he kind of got skated through his check?
12: No, it actually is something. It was something different than that. I don't know exactly what it was. They just said it wasn't.
14: was going to come.
13: Right, but no timeline yet?
14: No, I haven't even talked to him about it.
13: You know, it's Shabanov and Yurov, and it felt like you had control of the game right there. I mean, how happy are you that they were able to kind of get on the board here?
14: Good. You know, I think Yurov and Shabanov are two guys that we need to step up and play well for us. I think they have. They've come out, both had good training camps, good exhibition games, good first few games. So it's nice to see them be able to get on the board tonight, because I think they've had multiple opportunities in prior games that didn't work.
15: Everyone knows how good Tage Thompson is. When you see your goaltender make a save like that, in your eyes, how much can it galvanize the team moving forward that you've got a world-class guy back there?
14: Yeah, I mean, Waller's really battling for it, you know, and they, you know, when a team comes and presses like that, but the one, you know, I think it wound up being a tough bounce where you need a great save. It, you know, it was where Spurgey blocked it, and it goes right back on Tage's stick, and he rips it, and Waller has really a second effort on that, and so it was obviously a big-time save.
13: Do you feel like Waller is still trying to find himself, or is this just a early season that hasn't scored yet, but tonight it felt like turnovers? Like that.
14: Yeah, you know, I don't necessarily, it was totally him. That was just, you know, I thought on the power play, it was multiple things that caused some odd man rushes. I thought even the one where he kind of had the back pass, you know, I thought there was guys that were there calling for it. So, you know, I think there's lots of good that he did in the game too. So, you know, Boltz knows his game, knows what, you know, what he needs to do. And I think the maturity level he has is just him. But you look at him on the defensive side, he's, you know, blocking shots and playing well there. So, you know, we'll just work through it.
0: Okay. All right, thanks. There you go, the head coach of the Minnesota Wild, John Hines, joining us on the postgame show following a 3-2 overtime loss to the Buffalo Sabres. That's game one of three on the road trip, which continues on Thursday in Tampa. We'll preview the Wild and Bolts next. This is Wild Hockey, presented by Grand Casino.
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1: Meanwhile, it's Hughes to carry ahead. Slip pass to check. Wristed one. It was blocked. Then he sent it off for a shot. They score! Max Shabanov! His first as a member of the Wild. He followed up that play by Hughes. And it's 2-0 Minnesota.
23: Yeah, the fans are not happy at all. But they thought there should have been a penalty at the opposite end. No call was made. And number 49 puts it away for Minnesota.
0: Two goals in less than 2 minutes in the second period for the Wild gave him the 2-0 lead. Shabanov with his sixth in the National Hockey League, first with the Minnesota Wild. And before that, it was Danilo Yurov. He gets his first goal of the season, 13th in the National Hockey League, all with Minnesota. Gives the Wild the 2-0 advantage. They can't hold it, though. The Sabres score not once, not twice, but three unanswered goals, including Owen Powers into the overtime net. scores the winner. Wild fall 3-2 in overtime at Key Bank Center. Wild penalty kill. Let's go through some of the positives. Wild penalty kill, 9-for-9 on the season, 2-for-2 tonight. Jared Spurgeon, by the way, another assist. He's got 3 points in 3 games. His power play assist tonight, number 139 career power play points now with the Wild franchise, number one in team history amongst defensemen. That point moves him past Ryan Suter, Kirill Kaprizov. No goals, no points. Game number 400 of his National Hockey League career. 10 of the last 11 games between the Wild and Sabres have been decided by one goal, including tonight. Wild lose in overtime. They start the road trip on a sour note, settle for the 1 point, still 5 out of a possible 6 points through 3 games. Now they push forward to Tampa Bay to take on the Lightning. The Lightning beat the Flyers last night for a second straight win. They've won both of their home games, a place where they won 26 times last season. Last year, the Wild and Lightning met, split a pair of games in March. Wild won in St. Paul on March 3rd. Tampa got the rematch 3 weeks later in their home building. Wild and Lightning pregame at 5:45 Thursday night. KFN joins in the Twin Cities straight up at 6 o'clock. Special thanks to Ben Haney, Alexis Huss, Aaron Sickman, Jackson Riebel, and Dylan Daniel. And for Joe O'Donnell and Tom Reid, I'm Kevin Faulness. Enjoy your night. We'll talk to you Thursday from Tampa on the Minnesota Wild Audio Network.
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0: In this moment, Dayseeker, together for I Want to Believe, we shall awaken.
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0: You know what habits are. Hard to break. That's breaking the habit. That's the Linkin Park. Incubus comes soon. Falling in Reverse and Let Down. Will also.
1: 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I'm meteorologist Ray Miller. Lows level off around 51. Tonight, under clear skies. Tomorrow, high at 75. Lows level off around 48. Tomorrow night, sunshine mixed with clouds at times. Thursday, with highs around 68. 75. Friday, right now, 60.
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Jennings. 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

0: never thought I'd say this. 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The real saliva.
1: 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I'm meteorologist Ray Miller. Clear skies tonight with a low of 51. Ample sunshine expected tomorrow. Highs level off around 75. Tomorrow night, lows dip down to about 48. Upper 60s Thursday, much warmer on Friday with highs in the mid-70s. Currently, 58.
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0: Nails in the coffin. 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

0: 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Always better when you're here. How you doing? 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

Metallica. They are currently selling out the Sphere in Vegas for another round of residencies. I wanted to go, but I couldn't get that second mortgage on my house.

0: Tom Morello of Audio Slave, huge show last weekend, his Power to the People Festival. Way to go, Tommy, my boy. That's what I call him, Tommy, my boy. Yes, he's my own worst enemy. Huh?
1: 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I'm meteorologist Paul Trombley. Lows dip down to about 51 overnight under clear skies. Ample sunshine expected again Wednesday. Daytime highs approaching 75. Lows dip down to about 48 Wednesday night. Partly cloudy skies. Currently, it's 57 degrees.
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0: 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I always wondered what that would be like. That's Ninth Key, Johnny Rock doing my thing, gonna duck and run with Three Doors Down.
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1: The clock is. My rec league goalie says he plays for the love of the game. 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

That Green Day movie, Nimrods, it's streaming now. Didn't do much at the box office. Either did Tom Cruise and his flop, Digger. Ah, Tom Cruise. The American...

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1: 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With everything AI these days, how do you know I'm not a machine, huh? 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
2: 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I'm meteorologist Paul Frobley. Lows dip down to about 51 overnight under clear skies. Ample sunshine expected again Wednesday. Daytime highs approaching 75. Lows dip down to about 48 Wednesday night, partly cloudy skies. Currently, it's 59 degrees.
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0: Window, latest from the Foo Fighters. They opened up for AC/DC last week again. No, I couldn't attend. My tickets got lost in the mail.
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0: latest from Evanescence. Tell me when you've had enough. Well, I didn't mean literally. What's going on, Johnny Rock? Have you had enough? Now you can tell me.
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0: Tennessee. Latest from Cage the Elephant. They're on the road this year, or what's left of it. Big tour in 2027. Johnny Rock getting limp, having a biscuit, and doing it my way. Huh?
1: 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I'm meteorologist Paul Trombley. 51 overnight under clear skies. High of 75 Wednesday. Wednesday night, lows dip down to about 48. Dry with temperatures a bit above average Thursday and Friday, and highs from the upper 60s to the mid 70s. Right now, 55.
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We've got Soundgarden, Five Finger Death Punch, and everything in between. 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

0: Last Breath. Who does that song? 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See, I just did.
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It's heaven beside you. I bet you say that to all the goys. Johnny Rock on the overnight. And Moon Fever.

0: 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I'm meteorologist Paul Trombley. Lows dip down to about 51 overnight under clear skies. Bright sunshine expected again Wednesday. Daytime highs approaching 75. Lows dip down to about 48 Wednesday night. Partly cloudy skies. Right now, it's 55 degrees.
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0: 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At Minnesota
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0: Motionless in White and R.I.P. Johnny Rock, how you doing? Yeah? Oh, you said, oh, you got that done. Well, good on you.
1: 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I'm meteorologist Paul Trombley. Lows dip down to about 51 overnight under clear skies. Ample sunshine expected Wednesday. Highs level off around 75. Partly cloudy skies Wednesday night. Lows level off around 48. Right now, 54.
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0: Kings and Gone, Gone, Gone. There's a Bad Company song called Gone, Gone, Gone. No, that's not a cover of Gone, Gone, Gone. The Bad Company song, Gone, Gone, forget it. Johnny Rock getting my dookie on, huh?
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0: Want to Believe. That's In This Moment featuring Dayseeker. I'm always seeking the daylight. No luck.
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Some will die in hot pursuit while sifting through my ashes. 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

Good morning, good morning. Lots to talk about on this Wednesday morning, taking a break, encore, and anniversary present, that, and much, much more. Coming up on this Wednesday morning, getting you started off.

0: welcome to Wednesday. Congratulations. You're halfway home. You got a great day ahead of you. I've got some great music ahead of you. POD, Avatar. But before I get to all of that, I'm going to get to collect.
1: 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I'm meteorologist Paul Trombley. Ample sunshine expected today with daytime highs approaching 75. Lows level off around 48 tonight. Partly cloudy skies. Sunshine mixed with clouds at times. Tomorrow, daytime highs approaching 69. Currently, it's 52 degrees.
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0: for you.
1: There's From Ashes to New. Stained before that, It's Been a While. And Collective Soul started us off. The World I Know. It's Roker. Coming up, 2026 recipients of the MTV Video Vanguard.
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Mario.

0: band Crying Fire before that, the band that was the recipient of MTV's most prestigious award, if there is such a thing, the Video Vanguard Award for the year, went to Nirvana, and all the surviving members of Nirvana showed up to accept that award. Papa Roach started us off. It's Roker.
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That's The Offspring. I'm Roker. Well, I guess they had so much fun when they did it in St. Louis that they decided to do it again. Foo Fighters jumped into fill-in mode once again on Friday as they opened for AC/DC at MetLife Stadium after the original AC/DC show got postponed because of that nor'easter a week or so ago. So I guess if you suffered through that nor'easter, that's one heck of a consequence.

0: decimation.
1: Here's Falling in Reverse. Before that, the world's greatest opening act, Foo Fighters and Window. It's Roker. Nothing but A-listers coming up, including Korn.
2: 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I'm meteorologist Paul Trombley. Bright sunshine expected today, with daytime highs approaching 75. Lows dip down to about 48. Tonight, partly cloudy skies. Sunshine mixed with clouds at times. Tomorrow, 69. Currently, it's 52 degrees.
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0: There's Ninth Key, Happy Feels Like. Before that, Metallica, Hero of the Day. Metallica made history last week when they were the first metal act to play at the Sphere in Las Vegas. It's a residency. They're back again this weekend. And Shinedown started us off. It's Roker, next hour Bush, New Architects, but before that...
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There's Bush. I'm Roker. Stained, currently out on their 25th anniversary Break the Cycle tour. It wraps up in about a week and a half or so, but you don't just get Stained if you go to that show. You also get Hoobastank, Hinder,

0: Nickelback with their first number one song in over 10 years, Rattle the Cage. It's funny. It took them 10 years to get back to the top of the chart. And then A Perfect Circle said, Hold My Beer. And then they got to the number one spot on the Billboard Mainstream Rock Airplay chart for the first time in 23 years. It's Roker. I promised you some new architects, and
1: 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I'm meteorologist Paul Trombley. Bright sunshine today with daytime highs approaching 75. Lows dip down to about 48 tonight, partly cloudy skies. Sunshine mixed with clouds at times. Tomorrow, daytime highs approaching 69. Right now, it's 48 degrees.
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1: There's the latest from Architects. That one's Machine. Papa Roach and the Ataris before that. It's Roker. The latest from Spirit Box coming up.
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0: Here's the latest from Spirit Box. Morning, I'm Roker. Happy birthday to Lizzie Hale. I know it's not polite to mention a woman's age, but she doesn't look it or act it. She turns 43 on Saturday. We'll hear from her.
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1: Beastie Boys, Sabotage, Mike D out with some new music. And he's also doing a few live shows to help promote it. It's Roker. We're into the baseball playoffs now. The last time Blink-182 took to the stage, it was during spring training at the Innings Festival in Arizona this February. It's the only show that Blink-182 is going to perform for the entire year. But Travis Barker says they are working on it.

0: There's Bill Murray and A Day to Remember, Always Lets You Down. Blink 182, before that, it's Roker. Coming up, we'll take a trip to a place where it's sunny and 84.
1: 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I'm meteorologist Paul Trombley. Ample sunshine expected today, with daytime highs approaching 75. Partly cloudy skies tonight, lows level off around 48. Sunshine mixed with clouds at times. Tomorrow, daytime highs approaching 69. Right now, it's 49 degrees.
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0: There's a Perfect Circle with their first number one song in 23 years, Starless. Daughtry before that, and Everclear started us off. The forecast says sunny and 84 today in Santa Monica. It's Roker, Shinedown, and
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0: Cage the Elephant. I'm Roker, and I'm out of here, but I'm going to leave you with music from Nickelback before I go. Hashtag do the right thing. Be careful out there, and I'll talk to you.
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Undone the Sweater Song. That is Weezer. 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Sunshine and like 75, just about perfect. A lot like yesterday. Here's Gone, Gone, Gone, the Autumn King.

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0: Sleep Theory and Static. We still have tickets to give away for the Smashing Pumpkins. That's going to be up at Grand Casino Arena next week already. What, Tuesday or Wednesday? That sounds right. We've got some freebies for you to get signed up for. Text the word pumpkins, okay, to 507-344-0957. You can also get signed up at Mankato's Rock.
1: 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I'm meteorologist Paul Trombley. Bright sunshine expected today with daytime highs approaching 75. Lows dip down to about 48 tonight, partly cloudy skies. Highs level off around 69 tomorrow. Sunshine mixed with clouds at times. Currently, it's 54 degrees.
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0: Fozzy and I Know Evil, Chris Jericho. I didn't know this, but he is a huge Vikings fan. Love that. Of course, our Vikings getting ready to take on the Saints coming up on Sunday down in New Orleans. Looks like we'll probably have to be without a left guard. I don't know if they made any moves yesterday or today. If they've got somebody in the practice squad that can move up, we'll see. Again, a noon game too, right? Finally, we're back to a noon start. But we'll have a little recap of that game on Monday, giving you a chance to win tickets for the next home game, which is going to be with the Colts. We'll have these updates in the 7 a.m. and 5 p.m. hour. Again, we'll give out a text word that you'll need to send us to get entered to win those tickets. Big thank you to Eco Water Systems by Johannic Water, Cicada Bikes, Georgia City Meats, Becky's Floral and Gift Shop, Ummi Sports Bar and Grill, and Dairy Queen on Adams Street.
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0: Papa Roach and See You in Hell. Now, coming up on Saturday, Mankato Youth Place has a special fundraiser for their organization, and they do great work. Such a great place for, you know, kids in need to go after school. What a great organization that is. They've got their My Pace Mile Walk and Run. That is coming up this Saturday. Registration at 9:30, and then they'll get underway with the walk and run at about 10 o'clock. So if you can, again, join us this coming Saturday. We've got some great stuff here as we get into next hour. Three Doors Down and Temple of the
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0: because two is better than one. 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

0: From Ashes to New and Die for You, a big concert announcement late last week. Greta Van Fleet is going to be at the Target Center. Such a cool band. And the guys, when they started when they're teens, I think they're pushing 30 now. They've been around at least a decade or so, and they're not even 30 yet, for crying out loud. Great band again, Greta Van Fleet at Target Center. Tickets for that are going to go on sale on Tuesday of next week, and we've got some freebies for you to win. Text the word Greta to 507-344-0957. You can also get signed up at Mankato's Rock.
1: Here's your Rock 95 forecast, brought to you by Roadhouse 169. I'm meteorologist Paul Trombley. Daytime highs approaching 75 today. Under sunny skies, mainly clear skies. Tonight, lows dip down to about 48. Sunshine mixed with clouds at times. Tomorrow, highs level off around 69. Right now, 57.
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0: Eminence and Crestfallen. It is Spence wrapping things up here for a Wednesday. Enjoy the day. Just gorgeous, right? Sunny, about 75 today. Pretty much the same thing all week long and into the weekend. Should be pretty nice here. May have to play hooky one day or something. Go. I'd love to get out and go fishing again, but I don't know if I have time to do that. Alice in Chains on the way. And five-fingered
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by courtesy of Puddle of Mud. These guys are out on the road with Breaking Benjamin, making a stop tonight in Albuquerque. Maybe they'll make a stop at the Breaking Bad house. I'm sure people still swing by it and take photos and all that good stuff. Wage war up after Chevelle.

0: blindfold. Wage war. If you've been, I don't know, throwing down those sugar-free protein drinks from Starbucks because they taste so good, it's hard to believe there's not any sugar in them. It's because there is sugar in them. That's why they taste so good. They actually do contain sugar. That's according to a new lawsuit. A new class action lawsuit claims that 8 protein drinks at Starbucks labeled sugar-free actually have some up to 21 grams of sugar. So, yeah. They are too good to be true. There's a reason they taste that good. Aileen Ann Farm and Foo Fighters, new rock.
1: Here's your Rock 95 forecast brought to you by Michelle Starkey, realtor at True Real Estate. I'm meteorologist Paul Trombley. Bright sunshine today with daytime highs approaching 75. Lows around 48 tonight, mainly clear skies. Daytime highs approaching 69 tomorrow. Sunshine mixed with clouds at times. Right now, 65.
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0: Foo Fighters, Window, New Rock, Alien Ant Farm as well, if you're looking to start your Christmas shopping early. The hottest toy of the year is Buttface, which is exactly as the name implies. It's a face on a butt. It's Buttface, and it's apparently the hottest toy right now. And I don't think that's going to change between now and Christmas. So if you're looking to, get your shopping done early. I mean, not that Buttface would complete your list. Maybe it does if you have a short list. Maybe Buttface is all you need to buy. Filter and let down. Do it for the love.
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0: Let Down, Do It For The Love, New Rock, Filter as well. They were at Aftershock over the weekend. You know who else was at Aftershock? 180,000 people. Yeah, from Thursday to Sunday, 180,000 people passed through the gates at Aftershock, which was a record. Filter, by the way, working on a new album. In fact, Richard Patrick says the antidote, the new Filter album, is...
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There's a reason rock is number one. 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

America, entertaining the masses in Vegas at Sphere. They're also encouraging the masses to give the gift of life. They have Red Cross blood drives at all of their Vegas shows at Sphere. Nickelback.

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0: Linkin Park, Up From the Bottom. Nickelback as well, Rattle the Cage. Their new album is set to drop on the 30th. By that time, the NBA season will be in full swing, right? LeBron will be playing for the Sixers. He'll be playing in Philly. He's not living in Philly, but he'll be playing in Philly. Yeah, turns out LeBron and I have something in common. Who knew? Neither of us want to live in Philly. LeBron will play in Philly, but he's actually living in New York and is going to commute via helicopter to the city of brotherly love. Stained, as well as Avatar, Crime Spot.
1: Here's your Rock 95 forecast, brought to you by Bonnie Concepts. I'm meteorologist Ray Miller. Ample sunshine expected this afternoon, with daytime highs approaching 75. Lows dip down to about 48 tonight, mainly clear skies. High temperatures reach up to 69. Tomorrow, sunshine mixed with clouds at times. Right now, it's 65 degrees.
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0: Crying Fire, Avatar, New Rock. Also Stained, who still have a number of shows. Shows until the 17th. Part of the Break the Cycle 25th Anniversary Tour, which is going to spill over into 2027. They just announced, I think it was either this morning or late yesterday, they just announced a second leg of that tour. It's going to kick off in March and feature Seether, Hoobastank, and Hinder.
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0: Five Finger Death Punch, Nails in the Coffin, New Rock, Alice in Chains as well. In case you missed it, Alex Ovechkin, NHL great, announced that this is going to be his final season. He essentially announced his retirement on Monday, although not immediately, right? He's playing through the season, but this will be his final season. And ticket prices increased almost immediately after that announcement, especially the Capitals' April 4th game against the Penguins, which could be Ovi's last home game unless Washington makes the playoffs. But ticket prices for that game are up dramatically. In fact, they've increased 90%. Since
1: here's
0: announced
1: 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The government is over $38 trillion in debt, which means the IRS isn't slowing down. And the tax code is complex and unforgiving. 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

When I wake up, courtesy of the Pretty Reckless APC, in fact, new APC on the way. In case you missed it, they announced dates for this coming summer. Thereafter.

0: with Pussifer and the Cult, although I guess it's really Pussifer and the Cult will be out with A Perfect Circle. I guess that's technically how it goes. That tour is set for the summer. June 13th is when it begins. Starless, by the way, APC. Did all of that make sense? Did any of that make sense? I'll take any of that making sense at this point. You don't have to understand all of it, but if any of it made sense, then I'll consider that a victory. I'm Chris Hatton. Nirvana not too far from now. Ninth Key, Happy Field.
1: 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I'm meteorologist Ray Miller. Ample sunshine expected this afternoon with daytime highs approaching 75. Mainly clear sky tonight. Lows dip down to about 48. High temperatures reach up to 69. Tomorrow, sunshine mixed with clouds at times. Right now, 71.
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0: Key, Happy Feels Like, Nirvana as well. Major League Baseball playoffs. Everyone is in action today. You know, full slate, Cleveland at Chicago. L.A. is at the Braves. Yankees are going to host the Rays. And the Brewers are at the Padres in that order. Four. Count them, four. Major League Baseball playoff games or postseason games today. Cedar and Dead Poets Society, Cole. When
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0: Dead Poets Society. It's their latest. Also, Seether. I don't know what they have going on between now and March. I know in March, though, they're going to hit the road with Stain. Seether's set to open up for Stain on the second leg of the Break the Cycle 25th anniversary tour come March. That is it for me, Chris Haddon. I am out. Enjoy the rest of your Wednesday, as I know you will. I will talk to you tomorrow.
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1: It's Architect's Machine. I'm Darby. How are you? I'm doing fine. I do, as you hear, have a bit of a cold. It's just a cold. It's not a big deal. I'm drinking tea. I have lozenges, but I'm, if it bothers you, I apologize. I don't know what to tell you. What's funny about it is, like, I feel it's a cold, but it's not a big deal. But I was doing a Zoom earlier with somebody, and they're like, dude, you look terrible. Which is nice. That's always nice. So apparently I look terrible. So just keep that in mind as you're doing the program. And I will be handing out lozenges in the, from the back of my car. Homemade lozenges. I make my own. I don't trust big lozenges. You know what I mean? I've got some throat coat tea going on right now. We'll see how that goes. Okay. Some stuff to get into today. We're going to talk about some Halloween-type movies. We're going to talk about monkeys flipping you off. We're going to talk about Stanley Kubrick. We're going to talk about Deadly Mold. Sure. We're going to talk about Record Store Day, Black Friday. We have some Mudvayne stuff. We're going to talk about some Queens of the Stone Age things. So let's get to it, should we? I think we should. I have music from Autumn King, Shinedown, Bill Murray, A Day to Remember, more on the way.
2: 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I'm meteorologist Ray Miller. Bright sunshine expected this afternoon, with daytime highs approaching 75. Lows level off around 48 tonight, mainly clear skies. High temperatures reach up to 69. Tomorrow, sunshine mixed with clouds at times. Right now, it's 73 degrees.
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0: Bottom King's gone, gone, gone. Let's get to Bill Murray in the day to remember Pearl Jam Shine.
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0: Bill Marina, Day to Remember, always let you down. I'm Darby.
1: I can't quite get the microphone at the right height. Something's changed in here. What's going on? Speaking of the microphone, I will be spraying it with, like, acid when I leave as to not infect anyone. Don't worry. Don't you worry. I'm reading here that, like, I don't know when the last time is that you've seen a Transformers movie. Like, the first few were, like, pretty damn good. Like, the first couple, pretty good. And then I got to be like, okay. Like, and then I got to get... I got spoiled. Like, they always look amazing. But I was like, I mean, that's just not enough, though, dude. That's not enough, is it? But I guess Michael Bay is coming back to Transformers along with Steven Spielberg. That makes it a lot more interesting. Michael Bay, whatever. But Steven Spielberg makes everything more interesting. I don't care what it is, so... If you're trying to reignite the franchise, and it could use some reignition. So, anyway, that could be good. I'm going to go see that Digger, that Tom Cruise movie. I know a lot of people hate it, but I really want to see it. I'm going to go do that sometime this week or this weekend or something. We'll get to Monster Magnet. We'll get to Weezer. We'll get to Linkin Park.
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0: Linkin Park with Heavy as the Crown. Hey, that's Mudvayne on the way. Chad Gray, I'm Darby Hype. I apologize for the throat clearing and the sound of me today. Anyways, Mudvayne frontman Chad Gray suffered a vocal injury. You know, I do have some Mudvayne coming up, which is what I'm thinking about, but he's had to cancel a bunch of... He's been doing these solo shows where he's been playing Mudvayne stuff, Hell Yeah stuff, and he had to cancel two dates on his current solo tour, and he said he was scared to death about it. He said, I live in the desert. We flew into Nashville for rehearsals, and my voice wasn't working, so I thought it was like allergies. There's a lot of ragweed there and other stuff. He said, so I thought it was just that, and then we just started moving. It was getting better, and then it actually started getting worse. And he said, so I went 4 days. They looked at it. One of my vocal folds is twice as wide as the other one. Anyway, he said he's scared to death about it because it's his career. He said, I'm scared to death. It's not only my instrument. It's my life. It's my career. It's what I do for a living. The idea of the potential fatality of this is enormous. You got to take care of it and hurry up and wait thing. The only thing is going to heal up is time. So, I mean, he's fine now. So... That's good. But, yeah, it would be scary if you're in his spot. We'll get to Cage the Elephant. We'll get to Mudvayne. We'll get to Fozzie on the way.
1: Here's your Rock 95 forecast brought to you by Northern Comfort. I'm meteorologist Ray Miller. Ample sunshine expected this afternoon with daytime highs approaching 75. Mainly clear sky tonight. Lows dip down to about 48. High temperatures reach up to 69. Tomorrow, sunshine mixed with clouds at times. Currently, 73.
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1: Oh, hello.
0: I'm Darby. I'm reading here that... that's what's going to put me to sleep, man. Give me something else, please. Thank you. Thank you. Much better. I should be playing my Halloween spooky music beds. Anyways, Stanley Kubrick's estate is going to be auctioning off some crazy movie memorabilia coming up, which is crazy. So, I mean, I don't usually care about this stuff, but this one's pretty interesting. So, the things are going to be available in the auction. The Star Child prop used at the end of 2001 Space Odyssey. Also, the axe that Jack Nicholson used in The Shining. Oh, my goodness. That is crazy. That is wild. The costumes worn by the Grady twins, also in The Shining. His personal annotated versions of the scripts. The director's chair that he used on the set of The Shining. That's all really, really cool stuff. So, it's amazing. That's amazing stuff. I mean, that is, I mean, historical stuff for sure. So, some items from the exhibit will be first on public display at Bonhams, New York. If you're going to be in New York for whatever reason, betwixt October 16th and 23rd. That is amazing. You can go to, what's the link? What is the link? There's a link here, but I can't tell what it is. Just go to Bonhams.com. Bonham, like you would spell John Bonham. All right, let's get to Chevelle. Let's get to 203 Doors.
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0: Foo Fighters window. So this is cool. There's going to be... Get off of my screen. I'm Darby High. So there's a Black Friday edition of Record Store Day, and it happens on November 27th. And, you know, I'm a huge fan of Record Store Day, supporting local record stores, bookstores, comic book shops. Just, you know, local brick and mortars, whether they're owned locally or not, just brick and mortars in general. But so this is happening. There's a huge list, and I'm not going to be able to go through all of them, but I just thought I'd kind of track through some of them that you might be interested in. I'm just going to listen, just mention artists who have stuff being released, and then you can look into it more if you want to. But you have the Black Angels, who I like. You have Black Veil Brides. You have some Bob Seger stuff. You have some Bruce Springsteen stuff. Stuff from the Dead Milkmen. Dexter and the Moon Rocks, who I like. The Doors. Eagles. Godsmack. What else? A bunch of Grateful Dead. George Harrison stuff. You have Iron Maiden. You have Billy Idol. You have King Crimson. You have Creator. So if you've not, I mean, there's some Motley Crue stuff. There's some Motorhead. There's Stones, Ramones, Stained, Skid Row, Ween, Sparta, Son of Sam. A lot of stuff to check out. So check your local listings. Go to your local record stores and get in on this. Again, it's happening on the 27th of November, which is very exciting. Let's get to Papa Roach. I mean, what a great gift. Physical music or physical books, great gifts.
1: 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I'm meteorologist Ray Miller. Mainly clear tonight with a low of 48. Tomorrow, high of 69. Lows dip down to about 52. Tomorrow night, partly cloudy skies. A mix of clouds and sun. Friday, decreasing clouds by Saturday. Upper 70s. Friday, mid 80s by Saturday. Right now, it's 73 degrees.
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0: Papa Roach, see you in hell. I have Evanescence. I have Puddle of Mud. I still have...
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nonsense. 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How are you? I am fine. Thank you for asking. I'm looking at these pictures, these nature pictures, basically of, like, animals doing funny things, and I don't know how you don't like it.

0: there's this picture of an orangutan just flipping you off. He's just giving you the finger. And he does. And for the record, like, this orangutan does it with the thumb up. You know, like, how do you flip people off? Because I go full, I just go like a fist, middle finger up. I don't do like the wings. I've never liked the wings. I just think if you're going to flip someone off, it's just like full fist and middle finger. The orangutan thinks differently, and I'm not going to argue with them because they're mean. There's this whole collection of, it looks like there's a bear doing sit-ups. It's just hilarious. I don't know how you don't like it. There's an eagle with its legs crossed like it's dancing. I don't know, man. There's a mad-looking owl that has, they're calling it resting owl face. You're going to have to see these for yourself. I'm seeing this story on Gizmodo, but man, it's just, you know, if you need a little pick me up, it's a good time. I understand this is largely an audio medium that I'm on. I understand. Let's get to Rise Against. Let's get to Hailstorm, the White Storm.
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0: Motionless in White, Skylar Grey, it's Rest in Peace. I'm Darby. This is cool. Josh Homme of Queens of the Stone Age has announced a benefit concert with Weird Al, Beck, Jack Black. It's called Josh Homme and Friends. It'll include performances from St. Vincent, Norah Jones, Chad Smith, Sarah Silverman. It's going to happen at the Wiltern in Los Angeles on November 16th. And it is going to benefit CORE, which is something called Community Organized Relief Effort, which is an organization dedicated to empowering communities in and beyond crisis, as well as the Sweet Stuff Foundation, which is an organization that provides assistance to career musicians, recording engineers, and their families struggling with illness and disability. So that should be cool if you're going to be in Los Angeles around that time. The Kills on there as well. I mentioned that. It's very cool. John McEnroe is going to be there. Sounds cool. Let's get to Queens of the Stone Age. Let's get to Never Tell Volby.
1: 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I'm meteorologist Ray Miller. Mainly clear tonight with a low of 48. Tomorrow, high of 69. Lows dip down to about 52. Tomorrow night, partly cloudy skies. A mix of clouds and sun. Friday, decreasing clouds by Saturday. Upper 70s. Friday, mid 80s by Saturday. Right now, it's 73 degrees.
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0: Halloween with zombies. I, by the way, been recently been playing Plants vs. Zombies again, like the old school. It's so addicting. It is. It's addicting. Anyway, scientists at the University of Washington and the Centers for Disease Control and Prevention have studied lab-confirmed reports of this fungus called... I'm not going to try. I'm not going to be able to do it. I mean, do you want to see me fail like that? Why? Why would you want to hear me fail like that when I'm on DayQuil? There's been a noticeable increase in detected cases over the past decade. I don't know what to do about it. They don't know what the reasons are, so I don't know how you can protect yourself. So what did I tell you? I don't know, man. What are you going to do? I don't know. Just hope. Just hope. I would just say you just hope and garlic. Hope, garlic, and silver. Is that... 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We'll get to Godsmack. We'll get to Creed. 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

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I'm Darby. A deadly mold that attacks the brain is on the rise, and scientists aren't sure why. 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

0: Sacrifice, some Derby. I have some Motley Crue coming up. Motley Crue guitarist John Five and Fender have announced three new signature Telecasters, and they're just really cool. His stuff is all so cool looking. What an amazing guitar player. So there's the John Five Phantom Telecaster, the John Five Ghost Telecaster, and the Fender Custom Top John Five Phantom Telecaster. They're just, if you're a guitar player, they're just beautiful. You might want to look at them, that's all. You might want to look at them. Let's get to Motley Crue. Let's get to Let Down. I have a perfect...
1: 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I'm meteorologist Ray Miller. Lows dip down to about 48 tonight under mainly clear skies. A blend of clouds and sun tomorrow, high at 69. Partly cloudy tomorrow night, lows around 52. Highs around 78 Friday under partly cloudy skies. 85 Saturday. Right now, 72.
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1: Hey,
0: Darby. Let's wrap it up with bits and snatches. Mostly it's like horror TV and movie stuff that I miss. Crystal Lake, the upcoming Friday the 13th prequel that is going to arrive on Peacock on October 15th. And it promises an obscene amount of blood. Linda Cardellini's in it. I like her very much. So anyway, I'll check that out. What else? There is a Scream box set that features a blood-spattered phone that prank calls you. That's pretty cool. I never saw that movie. You can pre-order it now for $110 if you are so inclined. Anything else? I think that's it. All right, man. Thank you very much for the time. I will be selling handmade lozenges out of the trunk of my car after the show. You and me back here tomorrow, assuming I can speak.
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1: 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If you've been feeling unsteady, disoriented, or like your surroundings are moving, you're not imagining it, and you're not alone. For many people, these are signs of a